song off and take it for a spin and make a video for it. And we decided that we should then put a different, slightly different mix, re-edit and remaster, as well as reissue the song. And so there you have it. And here we are today. Thanks for tuning in.

0: And did you know you can get celebrity voice GPS devices? That is something on a website. You have that too?
1: Yeah, Arnold.
0: Who do you have?
1: Arnold.
0: You have Arnold Schwarzenegger? What you doing? You're going downhill. The cops are waiting around the corner. Don't shift down. Is that what he says? I'm going to hold out, though, for the Al Pacino GPS. Pacino giving you directions? That would be intense. That would be like, what the fuck did you just do? What'd I say? Oh, 2 minutes ago, I gave you instructions. Take a guess. What you did, you stupid fuck. Why am I helping you? Jay Leno would be an awful GPS.
2: Well, that's a great exit. I'm going to take it down. Hey, let me ask you something. This happened the other day. Some guy put his blanket on you. Spit out, man. Let him in. Be a nice guy.

0: Robert De Niro will be a useless GPS. I don't know. I don't live here. I'm not from the area. Matthew McConaughey be like, all right, wait a minute. Let's drink those and Nicholson. Hold on. All right, man, I know you're not in a Lincoln, but that's okay. I don't care where we go, I'll lay it back, man. We could just drive around in circles, just make a ride, all right, all right, all right. Gary Brightwell gave me that last joke, just so you know. I will be honest with you, I've been working here all week. We've done two shows a night for 7 nights. I'm intimidated tonight to do those impressions because my idol, the guy that I watched and said, I want to do some impressions in my act, is Rich Little. And he's here tonight. Rich, I hope you don't mind me saying hello. House lights up. There he is. He's here. Your year anniversary is coming up here, am I right?
1: Thursday.
0: This Thursday?
1: I've been here a year. I'm going home now.
0: It is kind of like a prison sentence sometimes when you're here. Like, so just for just for Rich, because I actually got this impression from you. So it's Johnny Carson GPS. Ah, this is a nice car. And you tell me if it's good or not. You cannot understand what this means to me right here, because I was showing Rich a picture I took. I snuck in to Hollywood Squares when they were taping a show, and I went behind. I got in the hallway and I picked up a script and a coffee cup and a pencil so it looked like I worked there. And then it was dinner time and I ate dinner with all the Hollywood Squares and there was Rich and he was doing, and I have a picture of Rich and I, he had big collars and a leisure suit. I'm wearing a t-shirt, like, I'm 19, you know, so this is good. But we're back. That was a short break. This is a nice car, but I put the top up because it is cold. It is so cold. Thank you, Ed. It is so cold, I saw a flasher describe himself to a woman. That's cold. That's a Johnny Carson joke. Woo! That's over with. Okay. Well, anyway, it's good to be back. Shut up. Anyway. That sounded specific. Sound a little like Harry Basil back then.
2: That was Harry Basil. He runs the place, and he can yell whatever he wants, because I have not been...
0: Mike, for old time's sake. I have a weird feeling my show will not be seen tonight.
1: You lassie!
0: Laughs. The Godfather GPS would be like, don't go to the toll booth. Sonny went to the toll booth and saw him again. Can I just take a night? I have peaked already on this show.
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1: Say, man and ladies, Lowrider friends all over the world, listening to Famous Hits Live Radio. Richie Barron, Dr. Tequila, they call me here. Also known as the Lowrider Godfather, thankfully, from a lot of Lowrider friends in L.A., all up and down the coast, as far away as Japan. I got one from Kansas yesterday. I get Tokyo. Yeah, Tokyo is that guy. Yamato. Thanks to all you people. Love you all, especially Luna, who has led a lot of people onto our shows. Today I'm going to tell you about the time I worked out of Dallas. I stayed in Dallas probably a couple of years before I moved to Hollywood. I played night and day, man. 1 to 3 or 4 in the afternoon, and at night, 9 to 12, something like that. 5 days a week. Kept me driving a new Cadillac, but I played all the time. They were called pressure cooker clubs in the daytime to get housewives and everybody else out running around to these clubs. So then I decided to get out of Dallas for a minute. I had a Nomad Chevrolet I had bought while working at the nightclub. Nice one, man, a 56 black and white Nomad Chevrolet. Wish I still had that car. So I put a band together, 4 guys out of Dallas, Bruce, Terry, and Frank, bass, guitar, and keyboards. And they got me a drummer, and his name happened to be Frank Beard. This was right before he went with ZZ Top. He was on the road with me maybe 6-8 months. And then when he got back, we got back into Dallas, I don't know, three, four months later, he went with ZZ Top. So you know the story from there. One of the first places we went on the road, I was getting booked out of Chicago by T.B. Scarning, big time booker, man. He booked the mob, he booked on and on people. He put me in Green Bay, Wisconsin, which is a haul from Dallas, Texas, but that's where we started. Anyway, we played this club right downtown Green Bay. I think the club is still there. It was years ago. This reporter came in, man, to the club. He was 22 years old at the time. I'm still in contact with the guy, believe it or not. Warren Gerd. Warren was his name. Yeah, he was a great dude. He did a bunch of photos and a layout. Took up a fourth of the down the page inside the Green Bay entertainment section. Well, Green Bay didn't have that much of an entertainment section in those days. Probably still doesn't. But we know who's from there, don't we? The Packers. Anyway, my sax player knew him back in the day, man, all those years ago. My sax player, Stuart Veets, knew Warren. And that is amazing stories, man. Small world, people. Frank, the bass player, one day he took too much acid about the second week into that gig. He had to get on the phone to his mom in Dallas and talk. He talked to her for 3.5 hours or more. We ended up having to put him on a plane back to Dallas. He had lost it, kind of. Great dude, but a little too much of the stuff there, man, on the tabs. I had to get a replacement bass player in Chicago to keep going. We ended up in, one of the last shows was in Ironton, West Virginia, where we had photos taken. I got photos with Frank Beard and the band from there. I took a lady with me from Dallas. Man, I can't even remember her name. It's been too many years ago. But she did not like it on the road. You can't take people out on the road with you. It just doesn't work. Nothing for them to do. You're playing 5 nights, 6 nights a week. They can't sit around and drink their asses off in a nightclub all night, and they don't want to sit in a motel. So it usually doesn't work out well. Unless you're married and your wife just stays at home, that's the only way it usually will work. So that's the story for today. I've got a ton more stories coming up. You guys all stay tuned. Our station owner is Richard Verasso from Copperopolis, California. That's up in Calaveras County. So Richie Barron, Dr. Tequila, till I come up with some more tales of the road, FamousHitsLive.com. Right on. Grateful.
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0: Hey, how's everybody doing out there? This is Eddie Money. I'm here with Richie V here at the radio station. Want to tell you all much love and let's rock and roll, baby.
1: You holding?
0: Yeah, I got a quarter. You ready?
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0: Hey, it's Rich Verasso here on Famous Hits Live, and I want to shout out for Stan Miller. All the Earthquake songs we play right now are dedicated to Stan Miller, who just recently passed. He was the bass player in Earthquake, and also the bass player in The Hits, a band that I went on the road with all around the country, all the way up to Alaska and everything, with the Tubes. Great band, great stories with that band, and Earthquake too. I was on the road with Earthquake and had to road manage basically two parties: Earthquake, the band, and John Dukas, the lead singer, who was like riding a Roman chariot. The guy had a huge energy. So Stan Miller was the bass player for Berserkly Records, and know him and love him, and everyone from Freddie's celebration the other night was asking about him, and he's always in our hearts and everything. So all this is dedicated for you, Stan. Rest in peace, brother. Rich Verasso, Famous Hits Live, broadcasting from Copperopolis.
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0: 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Steve Garland here, and I'm excited about this show because I got a guy that I have known on and off since 19... and he's going to be a blast today. Longtime friend through several famous Bay Area bands. And for you fans tuning in just for this, yes, he is a guitarist along with Dave Menichetti and the guys in Y&T. His first solo album, Made in America, is out now. My guest on the show, John Nyman. How you doing, John?
1: I'm doing great, Steve.
0: Awesome, man. Welcome. You now join the club of East Bay.

0: rockers like me that were either born in Oakland, California, or raised in the Bay Area, San Leandro. For those of you listening outside the country, it's near San Francisco here in California.
1: Yeah, I went to San Leandro High School along with Leonard Hayes. Born in Oakland and grew up on the border of San Leandro and Oakland, and lived just 2 blocks from Leonard and 3 blocks from Dave Menichetti.
0: Well, now that we've got that established, that we're both a couple of punks from the East Bay, I want to tell you, I've been listening to this album release, Made in America, on IAC Records over and over. We've been texting about it. I think people are going to be very impressed with a couple of things off the bat. The quality of your songwriting, the melodies, and a shout out to Troy Lucchetta, for this beautiful production. I've heard your voice singing backups for decades, right? But this is the first time I've heard you sing lead, and brother, you got some rock and roll grit and emotion going on.
1: Well, you know, I'm experienced, but I got to tell you, where I got that experience, a lot of what I learned was from singing with Eric Menichetti.
0: Eric Martin, Dave Menichetti. Yeah.
1: I mean, those are two of the best Bay Area singers right there. In the Eric Martin band, Herbie Herbert, our manager, who was our mentor, pretty much, he guided us along the way. He got us in taking voice lessons with Judy Davis, who's, you know, renowned in the Bay Area, teaching Eddie Money and just a whole list of singers. It really just comes down to if you got it or not. You know how it is.
0: Oh, yeah.
1: It's just kind of the voice. It's just, you know, it either is going to work or it's not.
0: You and the Eric Martin band and Y&T, along with Night Ranger, were like my three favorites. You were on my radio show multiple times, and hell, there's VHS tape floating around somewhere of you and Dave and Night Ranger all along with Eric on the TV series.
1: San Francisco Hot Rocks. That was on a major station, wasn't it?
0: I mean, that was on ABC. Well, listen, before we get into the album, I want to play some tracks from this great album, Made in America. We might as well make the Y&T fans happy right now. I know you're at rehearsal. How are things going with Dave and the band? And we mentioned the Fillmore. How's 2022 lining up for Y&T?
1: It's looking pretty good. Starting off in January, we got dates in Tracy and Santa Cruz. We're going to Las Vegas and then Phoenix, Arizona. Come April 1st, we'll be at the Whiskey A Go-Go in L.A., the Coach House, then up to the Fillmore next weekend, and then up into Reno the weekend after that in Sacramento. Things are moving.
0: Sweet, sweet. Well, listen, please tell Dave and the band hello, and I will do this to make Jill happy. Go to the Y&T concert and buy plenty of merch.
1: Yes. And my album. I'll be there signing it, by the way, just so you know.
0: Oh, that is awesome.
1: If you want a signed copy, you might not want one. I don't know.
0: They're going to want a signed copy. Now, I should mention again that this is now out and available, and you can go to iacrecords.com to pick up. It's available on all digital platforms, CD and cassette, baby.
1: That's right. Vinyl's coming in May. It just takes a while to get it done. I'm a vinyl guy, and I've been collecting all since I was 12 years old. So I've never got rid of my vinyl, and I'm glad it came back because I enjoy it so much. And so that was my whole thing, is I just wanted this thing on vinyl and to have a cover to go with it that was, for me, growing up in the 70s, you know, covers were very artistic. A lot of artwork was done, you know, with the Uriah Heep albums and Yes, and even Journey's great artwork, you know, with their Kelly Mouse or whoever did those covers, I don't know, but it was fantastic artwork. So I wanted to do an album and have old 70s style artwork on it with a painting. And I found this painting at an art show, and I just thought, I had ideas about it, and I contacted the artist, and I had him make some changes. I put all my song titles into the painting, which took some arm twisting to get him to do that, but he had money. But yes, he said, okay, you know, the good thing, I'll tell you, the reason he was willing to do this for me, because I play in Y&T. He loves Y&T.
0: Oh, hey.
1: I mean, I had to name drop, you know, and he goes, oh, I love those guys. I go, well, then work with me. He goes, all right, I guess.
0: Awesome. Awesome. Well, I'm going to play the first track called Happy. So before we play it, one question. What are you so damned happy about?
1: If you were in my shoes, you'd be happy too. I've had a wonderful life playing rock and roll and played with some of the best, like I said, being with Eric Martin for many years, and the guy's such a clown and so fun to be around, and such a fantastic talent and songwriter. And then to move on to be, right after that band broke up, to get invited into Beats in Y&T, that I didn't miss a beat. You know, it's like I went right from one great band into another great band, and I've been with Y&T now since 84, but since 2003 when they reformed, I became the guitar player and now active member, you know, and been there longer than any other member besides Dave.
0: Wow.
1: So, I know. Dave's like, I can't believe you've been longer than Leonard and Joey and Phil, because I've been there for 20 of something years, you know.
0: So you have every reason to be happy.
1: Exactly.
0: Awesome. So that's a...

0: 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By the way, that's all available on digital platforms, your favorites right now, or the website. And you can also get John to personally autograph one of these at a Y&T show coming up. So welcome back, John. I want to jump into track two because I want to be a hog and play as many tracks as possible here on this album.
1: Me too.
0: You know, for Y&T fans listening, they may be surprised because it's not hard rock, but it really has a style of its own that I think they're going to dig. What style do you think it is?
1: Well, like I was talking about my cover, my idea was to do more of a throwback to the 70s. And in the 70s, you had a hodgepodge of styles of music going on. It's like anything went. You could play hard rock, you could play folk rock, there's bands like Yes playing progressive rock. It didn't matter. You know, when you have a song like Roundabout on radio, and
0: right,
1: then you have James Taylor, and it's all in the same, nobody cared back then, which was wonderful. I mean, now we get categories, and that's fine. You know, you have grunge style music or hip hop or whatever, and everyone stays in their genre and, goes to those shows. When I went to shows growing up, you'd see three different acts. You'd see Black Sabbath with Edgar Winter's White Trash opening up with a horn section.
0: Oh,
1: nobody cared.
0: I remember those.
1: So anyway, back to my whole songwriting for this record was kind of songs that I've done when I'm just sitting around by myself and playing whatever I feel like writing, like not specifically writing a song for Y&T or whatever, which I do, but they were songs that were sitting around that I didn't have a place for them to go. And Troy Lucetta came along and asked me if I would do a benefit show for a friend of his that had cancer. And we performed it at a church. And so he goes, do you have some songs that, because I don't want to do Tesla songs or Y&T songs. I want to do something that's more fitted for what this thing's about. And so I had these songs and I just brought to the table and sent him a download so he could learn a song, just me playing acoustic guitar. And after that show we did, he said, let's make a record out of this stuff. This is great songs. And I'm like, oh, okay, yeah, sure. He goes, come to my studio. I'm going to make you a solo album. And that's pretty much how it happened. Troy just said, let's do it. And so these songs were just from that event, that most of them, and then a few more that I had sitting around, and we just tried to get them in the same vein of style that they were, the ones that we picked.
0: Sure, sure. Like track two, which sounds like a country rock hit to me.
1: Yeah, there is some interesting stuff that they did. They did this out in Nashville. The musicians, some of the guys that from Nashville that we picked, Gordon Moat, the keyboard player doing with this Hammond D3 and piano and my favorite Wurlitzer electric piano on one song specifically. I love those sounds. And I wanted that, like I said, throwback to the 70s. I want real horn section. I want real violins. I want real Hammond B3 organ and a guy that really knew how to play it. So all those things helped to make the songs into what they became, really, having these great stellar players on it.
0: Well,
1: along with me. I'm playing on it, too, by the way.
0: Yeah, that's right. Yeah, it is starring John Nyman. Let's make that clear.
1: Yeah.
0: This is track two from the album Made in America, John Nyman on the Hot Rock Podcast.

0: It's the Hot Rock Podcast that is made from the John Nyman solo LP, Made in America. That's now out on IAC Records. If you're just joining us, John Nyman of YNT has finished this album. It's pretty sweet, and you're on the line. So let me ask you, before we get into this next track, who was the band that made you first pick up a guitar?
1: The Who, I would say. I was just, you know, there was a guy in my neighborhood who was had a Les Paul, and my was playing some Eric Clapton licks one day, and I was over at his house and watching him up close and personal doing this. And I just say Eric Clapton licks. I don't know if they were, but he was playing these bluesy licks, and I go, man, I just wish I could play like that. You know, I had a guitar, my brother played guitar, and, you know, I had it around me, but it just never really took hold of me, you know. And he goes, I'll come over to your house, John. I'll help you out, you know. And so he brought his Les Paul over. I had my little Fender Mustang. And he brought me the Who Live at Leeds.
0: Oh, yeah.
1: He goes, you need to listen to this. And I'm like, okay, I'm just going to do whatever you tell me. I mean, you're teaching me. You're showing me what I just want to learn that to play like you're playing. And he goes, listen to this album. And then he let me show you, get you started. And then I'll come back next week. And so, anyway, I put on that album and I fell in love with that music and that heaviness and Pete Townsend and his power chords. And I went, that's what I want to do.
0: Absolutely. You know? I'm on my third copy of vinyl of The Who Live at Leeds. Everything from Substitute to Summertime Blues, which was the first song I ever performed in public. Just great stuff. You know, I mean, you can't go wrong when you start with The Who.
1: Yeah, I think it was a good starting point.
0: And this next track called Losing Track is really bluesy too. I hear some Texas rock. I hear some old Rick Derringer, Johnny Winter tinge stuff.
1: Yeah, I love Rick Derringer. I love the whole Johnny Edgar Winter group, Edgar Winter's White Trash, all that. That's like the Happy Horns. You know, total white trash, you know, what I was thinking of, you know, for that song. Losing Track was a song that is about drug addiction, pretty much, or it could be about any addiction, but it was kind of written about someone that really struck me. I mean, there's been many of them that have passed away, but Amy Winehouse, when she passed away of addiction, it just floored me because I just thought that she was the cat's meow. This girl had it all going on at 25 years old, the way she sang and her style, and she's so cool and her look and her whole vibe going on, and then boom, she's gone. Mm-hmm. And so Losing Track is basically kind of like, you know, she had this song called Rehab, and she says, you know, daddy wants me to go to rehab, and I say, no, no, no, I don't want to get well. And that's kind of what the song's about. It's a, like just saying, I don't want to stop. The words are just, I'm on the losing track and I'm not coming back. You know, my nephew, who was just 20 years old and was on heroin, and he got clean, and he was clean for a year, and everybody was so happy and he was happy. And one of his friends said, hey, man, you've been clean for a year. Let's just celebrate and just do a little bit. But, you know, just one little party. And he died. He did too much. That's what that song's about. So maybe people will listen to it and go, yeah, maybe you should think about what I'm doing before I head down the wrong track. So I wrote a song about it, and it goes like this.

0: It's the Hot Rock Podcast. That is called Fall in Love. It is the, I'm going to call it the Southern Rock Child of John Nyman. And the new album is called Made in America on IAC Records. You got some good stuff going on there. I believe that is Frank Hannon on slide.
1: It is.
0: How did that come about?
1: Well, I went to a show with the Tesla was playing at the Fillmore, and Frank was playing slide guitar, and it sounded so good. You know, I mean, I know all the Tesla guys, and I know Frank, and when I knew I wanted slide guitar on this song, I heard it in my head. I even mimicked it myself, doing the best I could at it, and then I called him up, and I said, hey, you know, would you play on my track? And he said, absolutely, just send it on over. And I told him what I was looking for, and 24 hours, he sent it back all done. It was great. That's exactly what you hear. I didn't edit any of it. I left it all on there.
0: That's awesome. Now, the album, once again, if you're just joining us, Y&T's own John Nyman is here with us, and we're talking about the new album and your first solo LP. How cool does that feel? Is this something you've always wanted to do, John?
1: It was in the back of my mind that, yeah, maybe that would be cool someday, but I've always been a band guy. You know, I've always been part of a band. I like working that way. And to do it on my own, it's like, you know, I just don't know. Am I a good enough singer? I mean, that was part of it. I go, if I'm going to do a solo album, I'm going to sing. But to tell you the truth, I was kept leaning. I'd call Eric up once in a while, Eric Martin, and I'd say, why don't you just sing all my songs? And it'll be a group effort, and we'll just call it a band. You know, we'll just say side project, you know, call it something, you know, John and Eric or whatever. And he said, yeah, sure. I mean, if you want to. But he goes, what's wrong with your voice? I go, I don't know. I don't know if I like it or not. It's just so funny. I just, you know, I just wasn't totally sold that I was good enough to front and be the lead singer on this whole album. But I'm okay with it now. But it took me a while to grow into it. So that's why I wasn't in a hurry to do a solo album. I just wasn't sure if it was something that the world needed to hear.
0: Well, I think it is something the world needs to hear. But speaking of Eric Martin and of Dave Menichetti, you got a lot of friends peppered throughout this album as well, backing you up.
1: Yeah.
0: You know, which is exciting. So who's on the song we're going to play next called The Truth?
1: The Truth. That song features all of me on guitar. There's many variations. There's nylon string acoustic and acoustic and steel string. And there's variations of, it's just a guitar ensemble of me. And then Eric Martin is singing harmony with me on this track, as he is on about five other tracks on the album.
0: You know, I got to jump in here. What song is it? I heard it and then I couldn't find it again, where you sort of drop an Easter egg for fans of your old band, the Eric Martin Band, where you say you're a sucker for a pretty face.
1: The end of Fall in Love.
0: There it is. Okay.
1: You know, because I'm a sucker for a pretty face. There's no hope for the male race.
0: Yeah.
1: Excuse me while I pack my case, because I have fallen in love. Yeah, it's a song about, like, when I wrote to you earlier, I go about songs that I wrote, and I said, yeah, I even have a song about being crazy for crazy girls, and you know how that goes, and all the different relationships you go through. Why am I dealing with this?
0: All I'm going to say is touring with Motley Crue, I'm sure, didn't help.
1: Yeah, I know. I was in the wrong area to try to find a decent girlfriend stage. Oh my God, those were the crazy days.
0: Yeah,
1: that's a lot of fun though.
0: Oh yeah. So is there any little story that you can actually tell me on the air about those wild days before we play The Truth?
1: You know, truthfully, when you go to a Motley Crue show, I didn't know this until we went on tour with them, that most of the girls come dressed in teddies.
0: Yeah.
1: And I was like, that's your outfit for the night? And they go, yep. You know, and I was just like, this is the best tour ever. You know, of course I was 27 and single, you know, so yeah. It was a perfect time to be around those guys.
0: Oh yeah. You know, I was there hosting shows for Y&T as the local, you know, rock jock when Motley Crue was opening for Y&T.
1: Oh, yeah. Yeah, I remember the, was that the Concord Pavilion?
0: Yes.
1: On Halloween?
0: The infamous Concord Pavilion, yes.
1: Yeah, the Halloween shows with one. That was, yeah, that was a fun night.
0: I can tell you it was even more fun for them because once Y&T hit the stage, I was backstage and I accidentally opened the wrong door. I had an advance copy of The Dirt. So now we digress, but now the truth from John Nyman and his solo album, Made in America.

0: The Truth from John Nyman's new album, Made in America. John Nyman, the multi-talented man of, Y&T. And did we even list all the damn bands you've been in, Guy? Well, we all know about the Eric Martin Band. What about Mile High and the Greg Kinn Band? And then wasn't there a Big Blue Frog, too?
1: Yeah, there was. That was Big Blue Frog was very short-lived with Troy Lucetta, myself, and Kevin Carlson from Alba Nova.
0: Oh, that's right.
1: And that was... it was a project that we just played a couple of shows and we were planning to do a record. And then the whole thing just fell apart, mostly because Troy went back on the road with Tesla.
0: Which brings me to this next track, Fly Angel Fly. I went to high school with one of the best photographers that was ever put on this earth, Randy Bachman. And I understand that's who this was written for. And so tell me about the song and this slew of rock and roll stars, past and present, from the Bay Area that are on this next track.
1: Yeah, what happened, tragically, Randy was struck down in San Francisco while he was taking a photograph. He was backing into the street and a car, it was dark, and the car hit him, and unfortunately, he passed away. And being Jewish... and it being close to some type of Jewish holiday, I can't remember exactly how it is, but the funeral needed to happen within like 3 or 4 days. I get a phone call from Phil Kinnamore, who is really close with his family, and he says, his father asked if someone could play some music at his. He called me up and said, John, I know you're the kind of guy that could pull out your acoustic guitar and just sing a song and do this. He goes, I can't, but would you do it? And I said, sure, of course I will. I knew Randy all my life. And, I was going to just sing a Beatles song or something, because I only had a few days to prepare and do this. And so I was just trying to think of a song that would be fitting, like Let It Be or, just something that would fit that everybody knew. And then I thought, I wish I could just write him a song. And I was working on a song at the moment called Fly Angel Fly, which was supposed to be about my niece Angel flying the coop. Of turning 18 and moving out of the house, and that was just my premise of the song Fly Angel Fly. And I just decided that I could take the song and make it about Randy and about the situation, and that's what I did. I just wrote the lyrics and put the song together, and I sang it at his funeral on acoustic guitar. And the event was full of local, all our rock musician friends. And it was actually Greg Kinn's manager who came up to me and said, we need to do something with the song. We need to record it and get some other players, the Bay Area guys, and do a celebration for Randy. And I said, sure, that sounds great. So he pulled it all together. He went to Studio D at Fantasy and got them to donate time. And we had a couple days to go in there and do it. And he called up all the local guys around, the Night Ranger and Eddie Money, Y&T, and just invited them, whoever wanted to show up for this event to record the song could come down, And who ended up coming was Eddie Money and Greg Kinn and Leonard Hayes, Phil Kinnamore, and Eric Martin, Brad Gillis, Danny Chauncey from 38 Special, Dave Notary, who is the drummer and singer in Mile High from when I was in high school, and me, of course. And so I led this whole thing. I just started, me and Leonard and Phil got in there and laid down the basic. Each guy took a verse or here or there, and it just all came together just like magically in one day. And we mixed it the following day. And this is the result. This is 1988 when we did this. And so how it ended up on my album now, after all these years, is I had a track that wasn't quite finished, and I was slotted to have 10 songs on this album. And I thought, this is the perfect time to pull it out. It's just sitting in the closet. I had it on it, the 2-inch master tape, from Fantasy.
0: Right.
1: And so we took it in, like this they do now. They have to bake the tape because it's been sitting around so long so it won't stick together. And then we transferred it to digital, and so we could remix it and do everything in this format these days. And it turned out really good. Oh, and Jimmy Lyons, by the way, your old, high
0: school buddy.
1: He's on there too.
0: Oh my God.
1: Eddie Money.
0: Wow.
1: Yeah. He starts out the track off with his guitar solo. And it was like, it's just so wonderful to hear this and have, Jimmy Lyons, I always loved his playing. And Brad Gillis and Danny Chauncey, they all play great guitar solos on it. And Leonard Hayes' drumming is fantastic, and having Eddie Money on there. I mean, it's just a gem of a song that no one's ever heard.
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0: guess what? I got a fever. 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

0: Hey, Richie Barron, Dr. Tequila. Nice sunshiny day here on January 16th. North Shore, overlooking the North Bay of San Francisco. My big marvelous house, I love it. I'm very blessed in this world. Today I want to do a shout out to my newest lowrider friends from Oakland, California, close to me, Pedro and Josefina. They got a 63 Chevrolet lowrider, beautiful car, named Gloria. And they love Secrets in the Night, which I think is already in this lineup. If it's not, our programmer Saul Biggle at Famous Hits Live Radio will put it there for them. 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I got an email from them, believe it or not. 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
1: 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I get all kinds of people, like a coffee shop owner, Cameron from Scotland. Brenda, she's an aspiring singer from the Philippines, another Filipino. Beth, who's a bartender. Good-looking ladies, too. I got Fast Eddie, who's in a rockabilly band out of Houston, Texas. And then I got all my new friends, the lowriders, on the California coast. From San Francisco, Long Beach, L.A., San Diego, up and down the coast. Like Rudy, who's one of the heads of a lot of lowrider car shows in L.A. With Nova and Little Angel, two ladies with lowriders. These people all have names for their cars. I don't know if you knew that or not. But all lowriders name their cars. The men have ladies' names on their cars. I don't know what the ladies name them, men's or not. I'm not sure. But they name their cars. And I got a dancer, exotic dancer, works the clubs in San Diego, named Hot Brandy. She's supposedly going to do a dance routine to my song, Dr. Tequila's Prescription for Fun, that we can get up on YouTube soon. Phil, another lowrider from Santa Rosa. They're all on this page now. I've got them up on the page. Ask Dr. Tequila / Famous Hits Live on Facebook. 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Station owner is Richard Barrasso. He has another station called Copperopolis.rocks. He lives in Copperopolis, California. So tune us in. We love you all, man. 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Adios.

Mavericks was named after a dog. And I've never seen the dog out there in the lineup, but it takes a dog to surf a wave like Mavericks.

out to the horizon and was like, let's go, there's something big coming. This wave is so much bigger than anything that we've seen. Your mind just clicks into a whole other level of performance and risk. This wave is just off the scale. The wave started to stand up and double, and it's going to be real.

and the thing barreled over me. I started to come out at the end, and another section came down, and I drew another higher line, aiming for the opening, and then a blast of white came from behind, and I was completely blinded. I'm in a snowstorm. It's completely white out. The spit blowing.

0: Tune in this Friday afternoon at 1 for the entire album, an interview, and a couple of my DJ sets. That's this Friday afternoon at 1, right here.
1: Hey everybody, this is Saul Vigil, your executive producer here at Famous Hits Live. 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Today, it is my honor to play her new song from her yet-to-be-released sophomore album. 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And now, let's kick off this full power hour of Delphi music with the new song, Slow to Speak, on Famous Hits
2: Live. Hello, everybody. I'm Saul Vigil. I just happen to be your executive producer, both here at Famous Hits Live and Copperopolis.rocks. Now, usually when I do an interview, it's somebody in a rock band, and most of the time it's a local rock band. But today, going to kick things up a notch. My guest just happens to be a guy who spent his lifelong, interesting career spinning rock and roll on the radio for you and I, legendary DJ Randy Moranz. And he is a longtime friend of my boss, Richard Verasso. He owns both stations, Richard does, and Randy's been a name that I've, you know, come across for years. Now, you can hear him on 104.1 The Hawk out of Modesto. Hey, Randy, how are you feeling today, boss? And are you ready to answer a few questions?
3: I am ready whenever you are, my friend.
2: Now, let's get right into this, shall we? You recently celebrated a radio anniversary at The Hawk, is that right?
3: Well, actually, it's 23 years at The Hawk now.
2: Now, it's such an amazing accomplishment. Just a land gig in radio is very difficult. Now, it's even harder to keep a job in radio. How did you do it? What are your secrets?
3: Well, I guess I am just good enough to keep on going, like the Energizer Bunny.
2: Yeah.
3: I've had a great time. The secrets, I just keep my nose clean and to the grindstone and keep on pushing. And that's really what I've done my career. And it seems to have paid off. And yeah, this is my 45th year in radio and 23 years at The Hawk.
2: Wow. Now, when you go out and throw a gig in town, do people come up to you and say, oh, yeah, I've been listening to you for, and they give you a year, and you're like, really? That long?
3: Yes. And now it's grown into their children listening.
2: Oh,
3: and that's one that really gets to me. He says, yeah, I've been listening to you since I was a kid, and now my kids are listening.
2: Oh.
3: I'm not that old, but I guess I am.
2: Wow. Now, why don't we take a little trip back in time? How did you get your start in radio? What year was it? And what's the backstory?
3: Well, I started in the end of 1978, December of 1978. As a child, I listened to the radio and pretty much wanted to be a rock and roll star, but that didn't pan out. So I decided that I wanted to be on the radio. I listened to a lot of KHJ back in the days in Southern California where I grew up, and a lot of the disc jockeys on there I really enjoyed. And then as I got a little older in high school, I still wanted to do it. We had a radio station at our high school, and I did a little bit of stuff there. And then finally, after I graduated high school, I went to a radio broadcasting school in Anaheim.
2: Oh, gosh.
3: called OCBQ, Orange County Broadcasting Headquarters, which was run by a gentleman by the name of Mike Wagner, who worked for years in Los Angeles. And as a matter of fact, his dad is the voice of a lot of the rides at Disneyland. Wagner was the guy at OCBQ, and I did that, and that was about a six-month course. And then I sent out a lot of air check tapes and finally landed one in Hanford, California. That's where I started.
2: Wow.
3: In Hanford in December of 78.
2: Wow. Now, that takes me back when you talk about air checks and you talk about,
3: yes,
2: about cassettes.
3: Correct.
2: But that's how we did it back in the day, right?
3: 100%. And as a matter of fact, at our station in Modesto, 104.1 The Hawk, my program director, Richard Perry, just received an air check on cassette in 2024, which we thought was kind of funny.
2: Where do you even get a cassette these days? You know,
3: I do not know. I mean, I still have a bunch that, you know, with with tape over the area so you could record over what was ever on the cassette.
2: Oh yeah,
3: I still have a
2: lot. You still have those? I do too. You know, it's,
3: yep,
2: it's like a rite of passage, I think, right?
3: Absolutely, absolutely. So yes, I still have my cassettes, and that's how it started for me. Yes, sending out cassette tapes, and somebody bit and hired me in Hanford, and the rest is history as far as that goes.
2: Wow. Now, I listen to you all the time here in New Mexico. That's where I'm based, out of my man cave here. And your music knowledge of your format is just incredible. It's unlike anything I've ever heard. Is that knowledge just yours? Like, do we born with that, or did you have to work up to it a little at a time?
3: Well, I had to work at it a little at a time. But as a youngster growing up, you know, the Beatles is what turned me on to radio, to be honest with you, when I first heard the Beatles. My older sister was a huge fan of the Beatles, and that's what turned me on to the Beatles. And then the musical knowledge just comes from all the years of just absorbing, like you do, and sucking up everything I heard on the radio and musical things that I enjoyed, you know, starting as a child with the Beatles and the Rolling Stones. And then it turned into a whole bunch of other things. I was heavily into doo-wop as a child, believe it or not, R&B.
2: Oh, wow.
3: And I love that kind of stuff. I still have a lot of 45s of the early R&B music, which I really like. And then it turned into rock and roll when I was a high schooler and started going to concerts and still pursuing the radio aspect and just absorbing like a sponge everything I could about radio and the music business.
2: So it was like the live concerts that kind of drew you into rock then, right?
3: Absolutely. Again, when I was young and I kind of wanted to be on the radio, I listened to a lot of, you know, early radio, which played everything, you know, from the Rolling Stones to the Temptations, everything in between, which I really like. You know, now it's radio has become so niche that there's country, there's new country, there's old country, there's classic rock, there's alternative rock, there's this, there's that, there's so many different formats. But when I was growing up, it was just pretty much a couple. And that's what I remember.
2: And that's how it was then, huh?
3: Oh, yeah. I went. This is what we did in high school. I went to so many concerts. It was what I did. I went to concerts and just loved the rock and roll aspect. And again, my musical tastes are really quite varied. But what I do like the most is rock and roll. And that's what got me into doing rock radio and just, you know, starting out as a regular top 40 kind of a DJ, which I know you did as well in your early career.
2: Yep.
3: And kind of progressed into what I wanted to do. And that was it was rock radio. And thankfully, that's what I've done. You know, 99.9% of my career has been rock radio.
2: That is so uncommon that you didn't bounce around to different formats.
3: No, I did not. I started on a top 40 station. I did a little bit of country music. As a matter of fact, I worked country at a station called KNGS in Hanford, which is actually the radio station featured on the cover of Journey's album, Raised on Radio.
2: One of my favorites.
3: So if you see that album cover, I actually worked in that very building.
2: Was the tower right there, like right next
3: Absolutely.
2: To the-
3: Yes. It looked just like that. And Steve Perry, the lead singer for Journey, his dad was a part owner of that station and did a Portuguese radio show on that station.
2: My goodness. Wow. No, I got to ask you this, though. Are you that? Because all these radio people, they lose hair. I'm losing mine. You still got a full, thick head of hair. How does that happen, and why? That's not fair.
3: Well, all I can say is genetics, I guess. My dad had hair until he passed away at almost 92 years old. He still had his hair, and it wasn't gray. And mine is not turning gray. Now, my beard, that's another story. It went gray at 38 years old, and now I'm approaching 67. So, yeah, it's been gray for a long time. And everybody goes, why don't you dye your hair if you're dyeing your beard? I said, no, I don't dye anything.
2: That's just how it works. That's your look.
3: I'm just thankful that I still got it.
2: Now, are you gonna have long hair, do you think, for the rest of your life? You're going to keep it like that?
3: Well, as long as I can, and if it's still healthy and it looks decent, then yeah. The later years now, it's becoming a little bit frayed at the end. So sometimes I go, man, I'm just going to cut it off. But I decide against that.
2: Yeah.
3: And I've had my hair long since I was 12 years old.
2: Oh, wow. No, that, so that's heavy.
3: I can't think of anything else. But so, yeah, I'm going to keep it as long as I can.
2: Now, I know you have sat down and interviewed someone really famous rock stars throughout your career over the years. Do you have a favorite one and why?
3: Well, I'll tell you that, and I know you guys like him very much as well.
2: Yep.
3: That's Eddie Money.
2: Oh, my goodness.
3: And, Eddie Money was a tremendous interview.
2: He was hilarious, right?
3: Oh, yes, because he wanted to be a jock.
2: He did.
3: He wanted to be a jock, and he talked, and he liked to talk, and all you had to do was ask him one question, and he was gone. And he was always so polite, and he enjoyed it so much. And he and I became fairly friendly, and it was just such a good time to have him on the radio. And we miss Eddie Money very much. He was a joy to have around, and that was probably my best interview. And I've interviewed a few others. I had a chance to interview Keith Richards, and that was pretty spectacular in my career.
2: Wow. Rock and roll royalty.
3: Yeah. Couple of the guys from Metallica, I did an interview with them when I was working in Los Angeles at KNAC. I interviewed them. So, yeah, there's been a number over the years, and it's always fun to talk to these people. And 99% of them are all very, very nice. Yep.
2: They were all cool then. You didn't
3: Absolutely.
2: Get anybody who was too big for the room who would walk in.
3: David Lee Roth.
2: Oh, okay. We didn't have to think about that one. That one just came out. You know,
3: David Lee Roth. I'm just saying, man, he's a tough one. And he also is a guy that just likes to talk and get him going. But, yeah, he's a little difficult at times.
2: So that's a different one. Now, you brought up Eddie Money. I want to ask you a mystery question about that. Why isn't our pal Eddie Money in the Rock and Roll Hall of Fame? Do you have any insight on that?
3: Okay. The Rock and Roll Hall of Fame is a strange entity. Being a rock and roller, there are people getting into the Rock and Roll Hall of Fame that I'm just not quite sure they fit the genre. Yeah.
2: How does some of those artists work? How does that get in?
3: Well, I think it's now becoming more from the Rock and Roll Hall of Fame. They should change it to just the Music Hall of Fame.
2: Yeah.
3: And if they're going to be inducting people, you know, on the urban side of things and on the country side of things. Now, again, we go back, you know, Dolly Parton got in.
2: Yeah,
3: and I understand that because really Dolly Parton in the beginning of her career was rock and roll.
2: Yeah. That's
3: if
2: what
3: you listen
2: was
3: to early time. Dolly Parton stuff, it was, you know, it was kind of bebop, early, you know, pop rock. And so I understand some of those that are getting in. And they're institutionalized in our industry, you know. They're one of the best out there. So Rock and Roll Hall of Fame, my opinion is a little jaded on the Rock and Roll Hall of Fame now. I just don't know how viable it is to call it that. But again, Music Hall of Fame would be much better in my opinion.
2: But would a Cher really need to be in there? I mean, is that...
3: Well, when you look back and you think about what she did
2: early on,
3: Sonny and Cher, and that was considered rock and roll.
2: Yeah, it was.
3: It was considered rock and roll back in the day. Even though it was poppy, it still kind of was in the genre. Because again, when you listen to radio back in the day, there wasn't a rock and roll station. There wasn't a urban station. They all played the same thing.
2: It didn't matter.
3: It didn't matter.
2: Yeah.
3: As long as it was quote unquote a hit,
2: they played it, right?
3: then they would play it, and that's how you had hits. That's how they became hits, was by getting played. So the Rock and Roll Hall of Fame, God love it, let it do what it's going to do, but I'm not a huge fan anymore.
2: Yeah. Okay, all right. Thank you for answering the mystery question. Now, I want to go a little bit deeper. How do you feel about artificial intelligence? Do you think it's a fad? Is it here to stay? Music is being created using AI. That country artist Randy Travis has a new song, and it's AI, and it's not him. It's definitely not. It's some other guy. Now, sadly, radio stations now being programmed with AI. That breaks my heart. Now, how do you feel about this trend?
3: No, I'm not a fan of it. Now, again, AI can be a wonderful tool. It can be a very useful tool. And I had a good conversation with a gentleman recently about this, saying that, you know, you shouldn't really be afraid of AI, because we were afraid of a lot of things 30, 40 years ago, the internet and all of that. Yeah. You know, it all was kind of new and changed. I'm a big believer in, well, I should, let me rephrase that. I'm not a big fan of change, but I understand that it needs to happen. And if I hadn't changed through the radio biz over all these years, then I would have been left behind. So computer-wise, I'm up to speed on that. AI, I don't like that they can take somebody's voice and then use it.
2: Yeah, without them.
3: Without their permission. Yeah. And making commercials with this and music, like you mentioned. Yeah. Now, the one thing I do think is good about it is that some of the individuals that do sales at radio stations, they need some help in writing copy.
2: Now it's out.
3: Come on, man. I love our salespeople, but you know, some of them just aren't the best at presenting the copy when it gets to the guy that has to produce it. Right. So a lot of AI can help with that. It can write good copy. It's here to stay. It's not going to go away. So we have to embrace it. And with the way that, you know, technology is going, you have to do that. And again, change is going to happen, whether I like it or not. And to be honest with you, Saul, I'm towards the end of my career. And if it continues on like that, then maybe by the time I'm done, it'll be there and I won't have to think about it.
2: Now, do you think there's always going to be a need for a late night jock who knows the format, knows the lifestyle, who is live on the radio? Do you think there'll be a need for that, or is that going to be just, you know, brushed under the rug?
3: Well, unfortunately, we have found now that we've gone forward in radio that the late night jock is no more.
2: Nope.
3: And what is happening, I was just in Los Angeles listening to one of the biggest radio stations, a classic rock station that I used to work at, KLOS in Los Angeles. They are now not having jocks midday or evenings.
2: It's just music.
3: They just do liners and promos, and there's no live person doing middays or the nights. They just have a morning show and afternoons. And that's the trend. That's the trend that it's going. And so I knock on wood, which I'm using my head for. I do afternoons. So I'm hoping that I'm okay, because they like the drive times, morning and afternoons. But it's ugly when it comes to how many people in this industry have lost their jobs and they don't get replaced. Yeah, when you and I first started out, there were live jocks 24/7.
2: Always. And you could always get your start doing a shift where nobody wanted to be on the radio Sunday morning, 2 to 6 in the morning.
3: Listen, I did that. I did midnight to 6 for a year and a half in Tulare, Fresno back in 1980.
2: Wow.
3: I understand the working all nights. When I first started doing part time at KLOS, I did a lot of the nighttime shifts there.
2: Right.
3: Now they've gotten rid of it, and even live jocks from say 6 or 7 at night on, it's not happening anymore. It's all voice tracked. I hate to be the bearer of bad tidings in that, but a lot of radio stations are voice tracking. We do it on the weekends. Sorry to burst the bubble, but it's just the way it is now. So your question is late night jocks? Nope. They'll just have music, and there won't be really any information for those people that work all night long, which I used to cater to those people as well. And they would call, and they were quality listeners.
2: Yeah.
3: They were there, and now you lose that. So it's kind of scary. But again, it's the change of radio. I'm not sure what's going to happen with terrestrial radio in the next 5 years. I just don't know.
2: Didn't this seem like a change? When it started to change, it hit fast. Like everything was different.
3: Absolutely.
2: Yeah.
3: Absolutely. I remember the first time I heard voice tracking. We didn't have it in Los Angeles back in the 90s, but other stations were already doing it. And I heard a friend of mine on the air, and I went to visit him, and the guy working the board says, he's not really here. I go, well, I just heard him.
1: Yeah.
3: I know, that's called voice tracking. I go, what? 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
9: 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Saul has it up on the radio playing already. 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You'll hear it. 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Listen, I got a fabulous new song, even if I do say so myself. I like it. People are digging it. And it's called Just Another Day in Your Life. It's on YouTube. You go in and put Richie Barron, Just Another Day in Your Life. It'll come right up. Done by our programmer, Saul Vigil, here on Famous Hits Live Radio. So go check out the new song, Just Another Day in Your Life. And it'll play here on Famous Hits Live Radio, too. Thank you, people. Talk to you later.
10: It's Richie Barron, Dr. Tequila, with his latest song, Just Another Day in Your Life. This is a song for everybody out there in the world trying to live your dreams today. Featuring an all-star studio lineup, including Wayne De La Cruz on keyboards, Evan Palmerston on bass, Chris McGrew on drums, Chris Pimentel on guitar, Stuart Beats on the saxophone, plus Barry at Northern Light Studio in Santa Rosa, California. With the legendary Dr. Tequila singing his heart out, here's Just Another Day in Your Life by Richie Barron.

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1: Hey, Richie Barron, Dr. Tequila. I'm starting a new compilation today of songs, number 11, in case you want to email programmer Saul Vigil and tell him you want to hear a certain song. He'll know where it's at. Saul Vigil, SaulVigil, at hotmail.com for a request on these shows. The first two songs you're going to hear in this new compilation is You Think It's Gold, which came from my old Secrets in the Night CD. That was back in 1990, engineered by the now famous Mark Needham from Los Angeles, producer. The second song is going to be Midnight Rambler. That was a live version. I've got several, so I don't know which one is going to play, but it'll play. Anyway, Richie Barron here. Thanks for listening to Famous Hits Live. Talk to you next time. Over and out. Also, a shout out to our station owner, Richard Verasso from Oceanside, California. We're working on some stuff down there, too, right now. Over and out.

Santa Rosa, California. Give it to him one time.

All right, man, we're rolling on down the road, low and slow. Dr. Tequila, Richie Barron here. Today, a couple of shout-outs. Oceanside, California, Califino Tequila down there. Richard Verasso, our station owner, Famous Hits Live, also lives there in Oceanside. The next two songs you're going to hear in this

compilation number 11, in case you're going to write it down or want to tell your mom. We got Dr. Tequila's Prescription for Fun. I recorded that in 2014, CD of the same name, and it's on Amazon Music. A bunch of my CDs are on Amazon Music. We also got Midnight Rider on there, a live version. I do that on every show just about. I love the old Greg Allman Brothers stuff. 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Shout out, Austin, Texas. 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

0: Alrighty then, rolling along. Richie Barron, Dr. Tequila here. Listen, it's all being programmed by my man, Saul Vigil, from Baleen, New Mexico. Today I want to do a couple of shout-outs for listeners around the world in different cities and countries. So today, listen, man, the Philippines, they're always up in the top, over 130,000 at times listeners. Germany, and one to Tampa, Florida, where one of my best friends, comic book artist Pat Broderick, lives there. A couple other people I know, I can't remember right now who they are. A couple lowriders I've heard from that live there. Anyway, Richie Barron, the two songs are from my CD, Secrets in the Night. That's one of the title track, Secrets in the Night. What else? And the second song is also from that CD. It's called We've Got It Now. So compilation 11, in case you want to get into Saul Vigil and request anything, he'll know where to look for it. Richie Barron, Dr. Tequila, thanks for listening to Famous Hits Live. We appreciate it. Later on now.
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0: right, man. Richie Barron, Doc T here. Thanks for listening to my show today. We get a lot of listeners from around the world. It's been fabulous. Fabuloso. We get Houston, Texas, Austin, Texas, Monterey, California, all over the world. Especially on the lowrider shows, you would not believe how many countries there are lowriders in. We appreciate everybody. I don't care what you do. I get stuff in my compilations from people who do everything from being a barber, bartenders, auto racers, musicians, you name it. I've got them. FamousHitsLive.com. The two songs in this set are Grandpa's Farm and what's the other one? Oh, People Like You. Two songs I wrote probably in the 80s. Both of them have done really well on the radio. A lot of requests. Grandpa's Farm, about my, naturally, my old grandfather's farm back in the Midwest is long gone. And my harp player, one of my harp players, Billy Noteman, his grandfather had a big farm out in the California Delta, which I think Billy inherited that. I don't know if he still has it or not. Anyway, Famous Hits Live. Thanks for hanging in there, bros and sisters. Later on, Dr. T.
1: 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And you are listening to Famous Hits Live. Right on.

Hey, good to have you on the show today. Listening in, thank you. Wherever you are in the world, Philippines, Germany, whatever town you're in, we appreciate your listening. East LA, San Diego, Mission District, wherever you may be, thank you for tuning in to Famous Hits Live Radio. Okay, the next two tunes coming up are Dr. Tequila, the original Dr. Tequila. That's my theme song. If you ever listen to the show, you've heard it many times. I wrote that in Mexico, recorded it in 2010 at the Mural House of Latin Rock Studios down in the Mission District with Bandido, who owns the house, the mayor of the Mission. And Image Maker, that's from my old Secrets in the Night CD, engineered by Mark Needham back in 1989-90, when we did that in San Francisco. Image Maker, about the record companies, how they try to change people and pigeonhole you in to what they want you to do. 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It's even hard to sell CDs anymore. Music is so free on the internet, but that's fine. As long as people get to hear my music, I'm a happy man. Richie Barron on Famous Hits Live. Thanks for tuning in. Later on now, you know.

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Famous Hits Live Radio. Richie Barron, Dr. T. Tequila, that is. Let's have a margarita. Okay, bring it on. Thank you. Listen, the next two songs in this set number 11. In case you want to do a request, just message, email programmer Saul Vigil, SaulVigil at hotmail.com. 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Thank you so much. The next two tracks, one of them is one of my Anunnaki tracks. I've written four or five Anunnaki about the ancient Anunnaki who came to Earth many thousands of years ago, supposedly changed the human's DNA and mining for gold, which they took back to their home planet of Nibiru. Nibiru, however you pronounce it, it's up to you. Hey, I think it's number one hit on Nibiru Radio, in my opinion. Princess Balata, which is also called, in ancient times, they called her Inanna or Ninma, N-I-N-M-A-H, Princess Ninma, Princess Balata. And the next track after that is Wait, a medley of Wait, old Jay Giles track. I combined that with Cold Sweat. You know who did that. I don't need to tell you. Mr. J.B. Richie Barron, Dr. Tequila here on Famous Hits Live Radio. Do a little shout out, Oceanside, California, on our station owner, Richard Verasso, programmer Saul Vigil from Baleen, New Mexico. Stay tuned. More coming up.

anyhow, especially when it's true, people. 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All right.

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1: Anybody like Jay Giles? 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Yeah, look at that, see? Jay Giles. 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

0: Okay, man, we hitting it now. 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Okay, you got it. 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We appreciate it. Famous Hits Live, the last two songs in this particular show, Get Up Off That Thing, Shaky Ground, a medley, a live medley. I think that was, we did that in Eureka, California. The other song is called Down to the End of the Line. One I wrote back when I was living in Richmond, California. You might have thought, it's never the end of the line. You always keep going in this life. I never give up, never will. Not, it's too short to ever give up doing what you love to do. Richie Barron, Dr. Tequila, on FamousHitsLive.com. 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

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Just passed away here a couple months ago. It's dedicated to our old buddy from Marin County, Buddy Miles.

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2: 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Right on.

0: Hello, everybody. I'm Saul Vigil, your executive producer here at Famous Hits Live. Now, my very special guests today are Linda and Christine, both talented, highly creative ladies, and they are members of the band Heartless, a tribute to Heart. Welcome to the radio show, girls.
1: Thank you.
2: Hello. Thank you.
0: Now, Christine, you are the new girl in the band. I want to start with you first, okay? Now, how did you and Linda meet, and what was it like coming to working with a band of world-class musicians? And thanks to internet radio, Heartless are known around the world and back. What's that feel like?
1: Oh, my goodness. It's actually been a blessing in disguise. You know, I've known about the Heart tribute band, Heartless, in Sacramento because I'm from Lodi. That's where I'm based. And just about 30 minutes south of them. And I had my own band as well, but I never had an opportunity to go see them play live. And then I signed up for this rock and roll fantasy camp that was happening in L.A. It was Mother's Day weekend in 2022. And I saw Linda right away. I knew exactly who she was, and I stopped her in the hallway at the camp and told her who I was. And I've been meaning to meet her for so many years and wanting to come to their shows. In fact, we met up in one of the rehearsal rooms by chance. When everybody arrived to the camp, there was like 50 women. It was the first all women's female rock and roll fantasy camp, where we had opportunities to jam and play with each other, and we got to perform hits from Nancy Wilson, Melissa Etheridge, and Kathy Valentine from the Go-Go's. So we were all there for the same creative passions. And anyway, going back to Linda, we just hit it right off, and kinship just kind of, you know, developed, and it's like I've known her for years. So it's been fabulous. And meeting the rest of the band and having my first rehearsal with them not too long ago was just refreshing.
2: Yeah, we were definitely fast friends, but refreshing.
1: And they are just solid players. Each one of them are seasoned, and they absolutely are genuine people. And I couldn't be in better hands.
0: Now, Linda, hello there. I have an email question for you. May I read it to you?
1: Yes.
0: Okay. She writes, "Hi, Producer Saul. I'm Angelica. I am from Italy. I love to hear Linda sing in the band Heartless. I sing as well, only in the shower. I'm nervous to sing, and I'm shy around people. How do I get over my stage fright and be like Linda and be fearless?" And this is Angelica in Italy.
2: Hello, Angelica. Well, my family is from Italy, so my background is I'm Italian. So you got to use that brave Italian soul of yours and your passion, because that is what's going to get you through it. When I am performing in front of people, I'm giving them something, and they are giving me something back. And I look in their eyes, and I take this, you know, the love that they're giving me back. And that's what gives me the passion to do it. That's what makes me not shy, because it's not about me at that point. It's about them and what I'm giving them. Because as a Heart tribute, we take them back in time. And so we take them back to a place when maybe they're a teenager. Maybe it was music that their parents used to play for them, whatever. It's truly the passion. You got to use your Italian passion to get through that. And you'll do it. I know you will.
0: Now, Christine, do you have a favorite Heart song to perform? And can you tell me about it?
1: Ooh. Well, actually, yes, I do. I'm torn because it's between Crazy and Barracuda. But Barracuda, I love to play. There's both songs. There's a driving force between both of them. And they're just empowering, especially Crazy on You. It's just so much more constant strumming, the way Nancy plays that song. And now that I'm really diving deep and really studying Nancy, I have such a different respect, and I'm playing the other chords that I've never played before on guitar. I mean, they're just beautiful. And but yeah, I would say Barracuda is one of my favorites. Yeah.
0: Okay, wonderful.
1: It's above Crazy on You.
0: Nice, yeah. Nice. Now, Linda, I get email from your band from time to time. Now, let's be honest, it happens a lot, okay? And it's from around the world. Now, I've noticed a theme. They always comment on your band, on how talented everybody is. And Famous It's Alive listeners, definitely, they know quality musicians. They can hear it, they can feel it, and they can sense it. Now, you told me once that even though the band is like a business, it's very much like family. Now, you have a new family member. What's going on there? How do you feel? What's going through your head?
2: Well, honestly, the band is probably family first before business. I mean, we really take care of each other. And Chrissy and I were friends first. And Gail, who was our former Nancy, they were friends. And so there's no drama. It's about friendship and love and supporting each other. And what Christine brings to this band is she's positive. Her attitude is always positive. She has great moves, great dance moves. She uses her passion to move her, not only in her dance moves, but in her guitar playing. You see it in her singing. She really knows her instrument, and she just lets herself go. She lets herself be in the moment. And
3: That's true.
2: Yeah, it is very true. And you know, we love her. I mean, we were all, I think when we came together for our first rehearsal, you know, of course, Chrissy and I were already friends, but everybody else felt her warmth. And we were like one right at the beginning.
0: Now, my next question is for both of you girls. How does it feel to work in a band where there are zero egos? I deal with a lot of bands, and sometimes the ego can't fit inside the room. And I don't get that with Heartless. I never once got that impression. And I never got one member from Heartless who thinks they carry the band. It's always a group effort. Now, my question is, how do you manage to keep balance in the band, yet still be creative? How does that happen?
2: Well, not each one of us doesn't have enough, I'd have to say, in total to carry what we do. Each of us has a different strength. We're like a beautiful puzzle that fits together perfectly.
3: Yeah.
2: And yeah, it is, huh? Each of us has different things. I'm super organized, and I keep the rehearsals together, and I keep reminding them, this is what time we have to be there and do stuff. And Danny runs our inner system and does our recordings and keeps that together. And Eddie works on vocals. And, you know, Brett is so wonderful with vocals. And he can throw in things on the keyboards just on the fly. He's just so talented.
3: Their vocals are so versatile.
2: Yeah, they are.
3: Yeah.
2: And, you know, Jim is my husband. And you know, he's always supporting me. But yeah, I think that we're a puzzle that fits together, and we all know it.
0: Do you
3: and
0: think
3: supports that, each other?
0: Do you
3: yeah,
0: think
3: everybody
0: that
3: supports
0: being,
3: each other?
0: Being versatile might be the key, because I heard you mention that. Do you think that might be it? Is you have to go on the fly sometimes, especially if you're in doing a live gig in front of an audience, and something needs to maybe the audience isn't you're not bringing them in enough, and you change something just a little bit. And does that happen?
2: Yeah. Oh, definitely. And we definitely pull together. I mean, you probably saw it the other night, you know, when you were in the front of the audience. We had our last show with Gail, and, you know, we definitely pull together and make one out of that. But, yeah, no, not one person in the band is Heartless. We're all... Each of us makes this up, so right. I think that's where the ego...
0: It doesn't happen.
2: It doesn't happen.
3: No, everybody's just got such great attitudes, and they really do generally support one another and help build each other up. And like me learning more of the catalog, I have to have some extra additional time with them, and especially the guitar player and bass player and keyboard player. So, you know, they're very, very supportive, and that's why, I mean, it's like, it's so refreshing to step into... an established tribute band who is successful as they are and becoming internationally known. It's just wonderful.
0: Now, ladies, I thank you both. You have been wonderful. You are always one of my favorite interviews. Now, I got to tell you a quick story. I tried to interview a band once, and the lead singer told me, he said, well, you know what, Saul, I'm too heavy to do an interview, so I won't grant that. And this is an unsigned band. So I'm like, you know what, forget you guys then. I'm going to go interview Heartless, and I'll have fun with them. I don't need you guys, so... But that's a quick story I wanted to tell you. Now, listen, let's wrap it up and play some Heartless music. I'm going to play 30 minutes, so we'll round it out to a full hour. Now, tell me, what station brings Heartless to the internet and to the world?
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Hello, everybody. This is Saul Vigil. I'm your executive producer here at Famous Hits Live. Now, my guests today are the band Heartless, a tribute to Hearts. They are from Sacramento, California. Gentlemen, I welcome you. Now, I want to talk with the boys this time and then next time. Gentlemen, I welcome you. Now, I want to talk with the boys this time and then next time we're going to talk to the girls. But first thing.

0: I think, not knowing exactly what he was going to run into, but he turned out to be such a gentleman. We spoke with him on the phone prior to the gig, had some absolutely hilarious stories about Hart, things that happened to him on the road with Hart.
1: Yeah, he would have to have some stories, you know.
0: Oh, they're just, I'm not going to quote him.
1: No. We're talking to him later, but I want to focus on you guys right now. Now, when you perform, how long does it take for you to get in the correct mindset of the passion that he's Hart? And do you play a few songs at first, and does it just come flooding out, running out like through you like a train, or does it, you really got to like get into a groove? How does it work?
2: We try to sort of set a tone at the beginning of the show. I usually do some sort of like a swirly kind of keep it bad kind of thing to sort of set the mood, and then Linda comes out and does her spiel and really gets the crowd riled, and then pretty much from that point on, it's just a
1: rock fest. Yeah. That brings me to my next question is, my listeners have told me at your concerts they are full of high energy. Now, how do you keep that energy moving and at a steady pace without, you know, burning out too early, just so you can complete your whole set?
2: Well, we don't do a super long set, so I think we're usually about like an hour and a half, hour and 45 minutes straight. So it's nothing too physically demanding, but at the same time, audiences sometimes they have a bit of a short attention span, and so you have to just, the pacing has to be really rapid fire. And so we do our best to keep that going.
1: So you come in strong, and then you hit a level, and you just coast the rest of the night, right? Is that how it goes?
0: Well, I wouldn't say that you coast. You never coast with Hart material, and Eddie and Danny can attest to this. This is, I won't say horribly difficult music, but it's not something that you just coast with, you know, not to hit that too hard. But the set list will absolutely dictate to the crowd that the energy level is going to rise and fall with that set list, which is what Linda tries to get. You want to have an ebb and flow, because it's like the great rockers will tell you, once you've gone all the way up, you don't have anywhere to go. You have to give yourself and the crowd some space to
1: really
0: go back up,
1: really get the experience, right? To kind of soak it in.
0: Yeah, Eddie, that would be close to what you think.
3: Yeah, and playing the high energy stuff. We usually start with some high energy songs, and then we go down. It kind of ebbs and flows, but even the ballads have to have some energy behind them. So it's all big sounding rock. So that's how I approach it. The same way, making sure we don't do anything too fast, because you want to make sure Linda has room to you do her vocal phrasing correctly and everything works. So that's how I approach it. It's just big energy.
1: Okay, so that's how it goes. Now listen, I need to ask this question, and it's important to me. I want to know which album from the band Hart is your all-time favorite, and I need the answers from everybody. Let's do it.
2: Mine would probably be the self-titled album in the 80s. I think it's probably the one that really turns me on.
1: Okay.
2: Because of some more keyboardy.
0: I think Dreamboat Annie was probably my first crush with Hart.
1: Yeah, that album, song. That doesn't get old, right? That album does not get old.
0: It never does.
1: It's like a fine wine. It just gets better, you know. Okay, what else we got?
3: This is Eddie. Mine's Dreamboat Annie is the same.
1: Okay.
3: It's got a great mix of high energy and then just beautiful music with orchestras, and they just do everything on that album. I love it.
4: Yeah, I have to agree. Dreamboat's my favorite as well.
1: Okay, wonderful. Now, what does it feel like when you come off having a good set with Heartless? You must feel alive. It must be like better than any other drug or alcohol you could ever take. Can you describe that feeling to me, to my listeners? Can you help me out?
2: Yeah, it lasts for me for usually a good week. Wow. I'm just kind of floating on air for about a week.
1: Yeah.

0: afterwards, because it's just it's easy to sort of nitpick what you just did or go, oh, I missed that too, or I did, yeah. But the crowd response is so strong usually that you can just feel it for like, I think Jim once mentioned before about that you're either coming off of a really big show or getting excited about one you're about to do, and that's right. Kind of where I'm at with that. I think that just nailed it.
1: Wow.
2: I can remember doing a show, you guys may have to help me out, it was Soma Village, Rohnert Park, and I'm going to guess 1,000 people in there. We just finished Stairway, and the crowd is going berserk.
3: Obviously, our most requested song from Heartless is Stairway. Can you believe that? And here, Famous is live.
2: Well, and you know, the song itself just, it speaks for itself. But as for the feeling, I didn't even feel my feet underneath me. I walked, when I came off the stage, I don't even remember what I did. I was it was electric. There's no other term for me. It was just unforgettable.
0: That was experience.
2: Yeah.
4: One of my favorite parts on that, especially that show, Jim, was when we finished the song Barracuda, and it has an abrupt end, and there was just this silence for about a second, yes. And then this giant roar came back at us. It was like, wow.
3: Wow. So you knew, you knew the crowd was into it.
4: Oh my gosh, they were totally into it. And plus, that kind of stuff, it stays with you. Like Brett said, it lasts about a good 5 days where you just feel light. It's just this, it's a high.
3: Wow. Now, aside from the band Hearts, I need to know some musical influences from you guys. Can you give me, throw a couple names at me?
0: Mine were always sort of the late 70s classic rock bands, late 70s, early 80s. So Styx, Journey, Kansas, Pink Floyd, Deep Purple, Genesis. Those were my kind of ones that Boston. I was a huge Boston fan too. But those are the bands that still get me going. And I find, honestly, whatever stuff you were into when you were 15, 16 years old, it seems to me that's still what I listen to now.
2: I think when I started out, this is Jim, one of my first big influences was, it had nothing to do with art, was Ted Nugent, of all artists.
3: Wow, that's an unusual one. I wasn't expecting that. And,
2: well, you know, Stranglehold was just one of those songs. But I think it was a little bit more in line with what we're doing now. Maybe the Eagles had a huge influence on me because of the acoustic guitars. But ironically, then I caught on to Heart. And I remember hearing Magic Man for the first time in Sacramento. And I went, I have no idea who these folks are, but I'm going to find out.
3: Yeah.
2: And then it was over.
4: I was Beatles first, and then I fell in love with Queen about 1975, and then Van Halen got me in 78. I mean, I like all the classic rock, AC/DC, Van Halen, Boston. I love all that stuff. Melodic rock is it for me.
5: Yeah, for me it was like Chicago, Steely Dan, any of those Blood, Sweat, and Tears. That's kind of the stuff that I really listened a lot.
3: Now, what made everyone decide to become a musician? This had to be something that triggered this. There had to be, because you guys are so talented, and I know you work hard at what you do, but do you remember that moment when you decided, this is what I'm going to do?
0: For me, I literally do not remember not being able to play keyboard. I started on my own at, I want to say, 4 or 5.
3: Oh wow!
0: Yeah, and it just kind of happened. It wasn't something I tried to do. It just was there, and to the dismay of my parents, I think, it was just there, you know. And I just kind of started doing it. I never really learned to read music. They tried sending me to lessons for a little bit, which turned out poorly. It was just one of the
3: you're not a lessons kind of guy, man. I can tell you're the guy who likes to break the rules.
0: And yeah, I just
3: rules to keyboards.
0: I was a little punk, actually. Yeah, they would send me for lessons when I was, I don't know, 9. And the guy would try to teach me to read music, and he would play a song twice and then tell me, go home and learn the song. Well, I just did. So I went home, I did nothing all week, and I came back, and I moved my head back and forth like I was reading, and that went on for a few months before he figured out what I was doing. And so he was equally angry and impressed. But, you know, we realized pretty quickly I was wasting everybody's time.
3: Yeah. That's a good story, though. Well, I like that.
2: I think in my case, I didn't have anywhere near the virtuosity, I think, that Brett did. Both of my parents played guitar, and to my mother's chagrin, when she asked me what I wanted to play, I said drums. And she said, oh, no, you don't. You're not playing drums. You're going to play guitar. So that took a turn in the middle of the road. And very quickly, though, it turned out to be the best decision I could have ever made. I think it's an instrument that I understand. But I will say this. Eddie and I have a lot to talk about because I'm a frustrated drummer, so I'm always having discussions with him.
5: He's always asking me questions.
2: Yeah. No, I do. I do. And so that's what got me started, though. That was at age 9. So it was, I think it was probably the thing to do, but I still have an eye over into what Eddie's doing all the time.
4: With me, it didn't seem like, it's kind of like Brett. I don't remember it starting. It just was always there. I had two older brothers that were my 9 and 11 years older than me, and both of them were drummers. So I don't know if I just kind of got it from there, but my oldest brother was more of a rudiments kind of guy and really good with the sticks. And my brother Rick was sort of like, I always thought he should be the drummer of Aerosmith. He just had this groove that was just unbelievable. I'm still trying to get my brother's groove as good as he did it, but it was always there. I just never stopped. I learned playing guitar also when I was 9, just because it's playing drums just by itself isn't really that exciting if you're not playing with music. So I picked up guitar too, but drums is just, I now at this point I could play 8 hours a day and just be plenty of happy playing drums. So it's a thrill just to do it.
3: Wow.
5: So, yeah, for me, I was a bass clarinetist in a high school band, and one of the drummers in the band approached me and says, oh, we're starting a band, and we need you to play bass. Well, I'd never picked up a bass in my life, and he happened to have one at the house, handed it to me, and the rest is history. I've been playing over 55 years. So.
3: Wow. That's a good, these are great stories, guys. I really appreciate that. Now, is there a song, a heart song, that each of you have a personal connection to? And if I need to know what song from everybody.
0: There was one we do sometimes that we haven't done for a while that I had never honestly even heard of before until we started playing it, called Red Velvet Car. And that one just grabbed me immediately. And it was one of these songs we would say it's the best heart song you've never heard. You know, it's got very little airplay, but it just spoke to me, and I loved playing that song.
2: For me, it's sort of a, well, I'm sharing this with Linda. She and I really hook up on Alone. There's a chemistry there, I think, between the words and the music, and how she sings it is just something she and I just hook into. So probably Alone would be the one.
4: For me, it's Crazy on You was the first one I heard, because there's a drum fill that happens in Crazy on You. The first time I heard it, I went, okay, I have no idea what that was or how he did that, but I have to figure that out. And this was probably 1976. And a friend of mine that he comes to our shows, I've known him since I was a child. He mentioned to me recently, he goes, you really nailed that fill. I go, yeah, thanks. He goes, but you've only been working on it since 1976. Because he knew I was just obsessed with that fill.
3: Yeah.
4: So I that's one. And there's one more, is How Can I Refuse You was one that I remember exactly where I was when I heard it. and it was a new version of Hark. Had a different drummer, had Denny Carmassi on drums, Mark Andes on bass. So it had a whole different sound, but it was almost like a rebirth of the band Hark. And I was afraid they were just kind of going away. It just felt like they were just weren't going to make it with their original lineup. And then that new lineup came in. It was just like, oh, it was just boom. There it was. I love that song. How can I refuse you?
5: Yeah, I don't have a personal connection really to any of it. Barracuda is one of my favorites, and it's just to this day is one I love to play. So,
3: okay, very good. Now, listen, guys. The last email we got from you was about the drummer in the band, and they were very complimentary about it. I think we came from Finland. And so I do have another email, but I don't want to read it on the air like right now because I want to clear it with the listener first to make sure that's cool. So I'm going to send it to you guys out, and then you can just, you know, browse through it and then answer the question. Okay? So that'll be
4: great.
3: That's going to come later tonight. But I do get the occasional emails about your band, and they're always very nice.
0: We love that when that stuff happens. That is so much fun to get emails from around the world about
3: that. Yeah, because they're always from far away.
0: Mostly, for sure.
3: Mostly. I mean, I've got a few from Sacramento, but most of them are from other countries, and especially Japan.
0: You guys, that's great, you know, they
3: ask me all the time. They say, well, are Heartless ever going to come to Japan and tour? And I said, I don't know. I'll ask the guys. I'll put them on the spot right now and ask them, but I don't know. That's a long way to go, man.
0: It is. I mean, I would think if we were going to go somewhere far, Japan would probably be the place. Just because it seems like consistently.
3: Yeah, that the ratings are really high.
0: The most and, yeah.
3: They're really, really high. Now, listen, guys, you've all been great. And now we're going to chat again real soon. Now, this has been the band Heartless, a tribute to Hearts on Famous Hits Live.
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Hi, everybody. I'm Saul Vigil. I'm the executive producer here for Famous Hits Live Internet Radio. So it was 2016 when I first heard the San Francisco Bay Area band Big Skinny. As soon as I heard the song Let It Rain, I knew they had the X Factor. They were it. I immediately added their song to rotation. They quickly became fan favorites. And soon they will have a new track just for you. The guitar player Greg Schmidt sent me a sample of the material they're working on. Sounds incredible, as always, with deep guitar licks provided by Greg himself with a radio-friendly melody. It will be a hit song, I guarantee it. I just can't play it yet. It's not ready. But once it is, rest assured, it'll be played here at Famous Hits Live. And now, let's not waste any more time and get to the Big Skinny extended block tonight's. Take it away, gentlemen, on Famous Hits Live. Mercy.

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1: Welcome everybody. How we doing? Can I hear from the faithful? 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

0: everybody. This is Saul Vigil. I'm your executive producer here at Famous Hits Live. 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We currently have 25 songs of hers in rotation here at Famous Hits Live, and her talent continues to amaze and astound us. 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Keep listening for details. And to get you in the mood, here is a power hour of Delphi Freeman, along with their talented brothers, Luke and James. It's heard exclusively here on Famous Hits Live.
1: Hey, good morning. Richie Barron, Dr. Tequila here, a.k.a. known as the Lowrider Godfather. I was deemed that by Lady Luna from East Los Angeles, California, a marvelous lady lowrider who has put multitudes of listeners onto my shows in the past few months. It's been amazing, grateful. Thanks to all of you for listening to Famous Hits Live. I'm saying hello also from Saul Vigil, our illustrious programmer. I'll give you an example of the numbers of listeners we have. These are in one day, each country. You get all the countries in the world. For example, Japan is pushing 50,000 a show now. Last Saturday night, 49,800 and something, pushing 50 grand. The Philippines, 35,600. Sweden, 17,000. Poland, over 25,000. Spain, 43,565. And Mexico, always big, at 40,986. And a big shout out to all the lowriders up and down the coast. San Diego, Texas, Arizona, Austin, Texas, Houston, everywhere. The Mission District in San Francisco, Portland, Seattle, Idaho. I get all over. Lowriders are everywhere. You cannot believe it. Switzerland even. So a lowrider shout out to all of you from the doctor himself, Richie Barron, Dr. T. I want to tell you about these shirts that I have, Lowrider Godfather shirts. They're black two-sided t-shirts with the mayor of the Mission, Richard Segovia. They call him Bandito. He plays congas with me, has his own band called Puro Bandito. He's on the front. On the back is myself, Dr. T, with a picture of the mural house of Latin Rock, which is Bandito's house on 25th and York in the Mission District in San Francisco. Every rock star you can name, Latin rock stars on there from Santana on. I'm right by the front door making sure who comes in and out of there. So these t-shirts, you can get a hold of Deborah Barron at admin, A-D-M-I-N, at lawbarron, two R's, B-A-R-R-O-N.com. 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She takes PayPal, Venmo. I'm not sure what else she takes, but I know Venmo and PayPal for sure will get you a shirt. 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Dr. Tequila, Lowrider Godfather on the back. Mayor of the Mission, Richard Segovia on the front. Going to sign out for a minute now. All of you that want a shirt, make sure you get it. I get a few shekels out of doing these shows. I really appreciate it, man. Because Saul and I put a lot of time and effort into getting this stuff out to you. FamousHitsLive.com radio. Richie Barron here signing off. Adios amigos for a minuet. Hey, be sure to listen to Ricardo Barone, the song written by the mayor of the Mission, Richard Segovia. It's on all the shows. Ricardo Barone. Later.
0: Greetings, everybody. This is Saul Vigil, and I just happen to be your executive producer here at Famous Hits Live and Copperopolis.rocks. 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Steve chats with Brian Wheat, bass player of the band Tesla, just released a highly limited edition double vinyl LP titled Reel to Reel, Volume 1. It's all cover songs. 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

0: Hey, it's Rich Verasso here on Famous Hits Live, and I want to shout out for Stan Miller. All the Earthquake songs we play right now are dedicated to Stan Miller, who just recently passed. He was the bass player in Earthquake, and also the bass player in The Hits, a band that I went on the road with all around the country, all the way up to Alaska and everything, with the Tubes. Great band, great stories with that band, and Earthquake too. I was on the road with Earthquake and had to road manage basically two parties: Earthquake, the band, and John Dukas, the lead singer, who was like riding a Roman chariot. The guy had a huge energy. So Stan Miller was the bass player for Berserkly Records, and know him and love him, and everyone from Freddie's celebration the other night was asking about him, and he's always in our hearts and everything. So all this is dedicated for you, Stan. Rest in peace, brother. Rich Verasso, Famous Hits Live, broadcasting from Copperopolis.
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1: 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Right, here we
5: go. I've heard requests for Tickler, Madness, Mama Bell. Doesn't anybody want to hear Friday On My Mind? Just one.

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Hey, this is Steve Garland with the Rhythm Vandals Viva Santana Show. 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

0: Writer Godfather Show has taken the world by storm. Richie Barron is your host. He keeps it low and slow. His new feature, Stories of the Road, has become so popular with lowriders around the world and back. 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
1: Anyway, man, people are really getting off on my stories of the road. This is one of my early on stories, man, when I was 11, 12 years old. It's just a great one. It changed my life. But I saw a UFO, and it did something to me.
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0: Greetings, everybody. This is Saul Vigil. I'm your executive producer here at Famous Hits Live. My special guest today, Greg Spitz, and you know him from the band Big Skinny. He is a multi-talented guitar player and a Famous Hits Live favorite. Greg, my friend, how are you doing today?
1: I'm doing great. Thanks for the great introduction there.
0: Now, Greg, let's get down to business. I'm a straight shooter. Let's get right into it, okay?
1: Sure.
0: Okay, first, I'd like to ask, which artists are you currently listening to right now? Now, this doesn't have to be a local artist, of course. Anything.
1: Right.
0: What's on your playlist? What is hot for you right now? Who are you listening to? You got to let me know.
1: Okay, I really like the Winery Dogs. I've been listening to them a lot. You know, Richard Cotson, I like Extreme. And I've been listening to actually a lot of old school funk, like Lakeside, Cameo. Yeah, I have a lot of different styles of music I'd love to listen to.
0: So this is like a broad range. It's not, you're not just leaning toward one format.
1: No. I mean, I love country. I love

0: you know, act like, you know, you're playing for your life. Like, you know, this is like your final chance. In a nutshell, something like that, you know, make it.
1: So you got to give it, you know, everything you got, regardless of where you are. Say you're in a club and the only people in the club are the band opening before you and their girlfriends. You know, you still got to hit it hard and, you know, and let the magic flow, right?
0: Exactly. Exactly. Play like your life depends on it.
1: Okay, I love that. I love that. My listeners would dig that. Yeah. Now, I have listeners that have compared your guitar style similar to Carlos Santana. Now, this is a huge compliment. Do you feel he has influenced you as a guitar player?
0: Yes, definitely. He's so melodic and he has discipline as a player. For example, there's a lot of speed demons out there.
1: Yeah, they play real fast. And they know a lot of tricks.
0: Right.
1: But then it ends there. It ends there.
0: But he makes it work. He knows when not to play, too. Meaning less is more.
1: Yeah.
0: But I am a big fan of his.
1: Now, how old were you when you picked up your first guitar? And did you know right away this was for you? Or did it take a little while?
0: No, I knew right away. I was about 6 or 7 because I had a uncle that played, and I used to sit and watch him, and he'd teach me a few things. When I got it down, I thought, hey, this is pretty cool.
1: Yeah.
0: And so I took it from there, and yeah, it was for me.
1: So you didn't have to hit it a few times. You knew right away.
0: Yeah, I knew right away, basically.
1: Now, when you first recorded Let It Rain, this is the big hit song here at Famous Hits Live. We get requests for it for all over the world. Now, did you know this was going to be a monster hit, or did you think, man, I don't know, this is just one song, but it's touching a lot of people? And I'll explain that in a little bit, but I need to hear your answer first. Did you know it was going to be a monster hit?
0: No, I did not. I mean, when you create something or write something like that, it was kind of a personal thing. And
1: it was, definitely.
0: Yeah, and then before I knew it, you know, or we knew it, I should say, the band, it took off. And we kind of looked at each other and said, wow, that's crazy, you know. Hey, people love it. That's great.
1: I mean, you weren't trying to write a radio hit when you wrote the song. You were trying to put yourself out there, you know, in the music, in the lyrics. It's from you. It comes from you, and I can hear it and I can feel it. Now, is that what it was like?
0: Yeah. Basically, like I said, it was a group collaboration, but 90% of it was me.
1: It was you, yeah.
0: But yeah, it was basically personal things I was kind of feeling at the time, yeah.
1: Now, when you write with Big Skinny, some of your songs like Let It Rain, extremely serious, very deep, very intense. Now, then you write a song called Slurpee Song, which is downright funny. One of my favorites. When I first heard it, I had to laugh. Now, how do you separate the two between a serious song and a lighthearted song? And do you need to get to a certain mindset before you go into each of those areas? Now, what's the story?
0: You're right. You do go into a different mindset. We try to keep things positive, you know.
1: Yeah.
0: And, you know, we don't take ourselves too serious. But at the same time, we like to let loose with, you know, some comedy or whatever, if you want to call it that. And then, yeah, when it comes down to serious stuff, we take that serious, and we, you know, how would I put it, like you're writing a story and you want to put yourself in the middle of the story,
1: we see the great Willie Nelson is a storyteller. That's what he does, and he does it well, and he's had a lot of practice, obviously. He's in his 90s now, so he's had a lot of practice. But with you guys, when I heard Slurpee Song, I thought, you know what? I bet the listeners can relate to this. And then when I started getting emails from people from around the world who knew what a Slurpee was, they were like, this is the coolest song ever.

0: You know, it blew right. my mind, you know. So I do have an email question that came in, and I get several about, you know, Big Skinny. But this one is directed directly to you. So I'd like to read it to you, and hopefully you can answer her question. Can you do that for
1: sure.
0: me? Okay.
1: Yeah, sure.
0: No okay, problem. Here we go. It says, "Hi there, radio producer Saul. This is Ava. I'm from Finland." Did you hear me, Gary?
1: Wow.
0: She's from Finland. Now, she says, "When I hear Big Skinny, I always get a huge smile on my face. They touch me with their music. When they write songs, do they want listeners to feel emotions like happiness? Is this their intention? And I know this is a silly question, but I'm a silly girl. Is there any way guitar player Greg can say hi to me on the radio? Love, Ava from Finland." Can you help her out, Greg?
1: Yeah, hey, Ava from Finland. Thanks for being a fan. Absolutely. We try to, you know, create, like I said, you know, a story, and we put ourselves in there and imagine what it would be like. Or,
0: and so that's where the emotions come from, that the listeners feel. It's from the story that you hit in the lyrics. But I don't think it's just the lyrics. I think when you play guitar, Greg, that you can, you know, create emotions by, you know, when you're hitting your notes. I really believe that with you. And I don't say that with every artist, but I think that's what she's talking about too. She can feel it.
1: Oh, yeah.
0: I mean, anything that puts a smile on her face, how cool is that?
1: Yeah, that's very cool. Yeah. You want something you love and then it affects people that way. It's an awesome feeling.
0: Now, Greg, how many guitars do you own? And do you have a favorite one? And do you give your guitars names? Now, I'm kind of putting you on the spot on this one because I know you're a guitar junkie. So what are we going to do about this?
1: Yeah. Okay. I own probably...
0: Well, here we go.
1: 12 guitars that are, you know, that are working.
0: Yeah.
1: That I can actually play. Then I probably have about 4 more that I use for parts.
0: Oh, you Frankenstein it out.
1: Well, yeah, sometimes, but... It depends. Yeah, I do. But I have 2 main guitars that I like to use all the time, pretty much. I have 2 Stratocasters, Fender Stratocasters.
0: Nice.
1: And as far as naming them, okay, I do. All right. I have one I call Stevie.
0: Okay.
1: One I call Jimmy.
0: Oh,
1: I guess you could.
0: I can already tell where this is going, yeah. I can see where you're, what direction you're heading with this one. But
1: right. But
0: you got 2 favorite ones. Now, do you like to play a guitar with a certain song? Are you that kind of guitar player? Or do you just, you know, pick it up and just start strumming?
1: I start strumming. Or I like to play by feel.
0: Yeah.
1: If it moves me, I mean, you know, I might play a riff that I'm working on. And I might sit there for an hour and a half, and I drive my wife crazy.
0: Yeah.
1: She's a fan, though. But, it's for me, it's my feel.
0: Oh, it's my feel. So that's how you do it. You got to, you know, I mean, the magic comes, but it may not come right away. It may take, like you said, an hour. It may take a little while for you to get the right, you know, mindset, the right feeling. And when you feel it, do you know it right away when you feel it? Can you tell?
1: Yes, actually, I can. But then sometimes it's kind of funny because I'll, how do I put it? Yeah, it'll come to me right away sometimes. And then there's other times that it'll come to me after that hour and a half. Or I'll have somebody that's in the room with me tell me, "Oh, hey, that works right there. Don't change it. Leave it like that." And I'll listen to it back because I record it. And I go, "Oh, yeah, there is something there."
0: Oh, okay. So do you ever second guess yourself and think, you know, maybe this isn't right? Does that happen to you?
1: Oh, all the time. Yeah.
0: Yeah. They say the greats do that. The great players, that it's never perfect for them. There's always something they could have changed. And
1: you know, you're your own critic. So, but yeah, I get that all the time. I'm my own worst critic, let's say.
0: Yeah. But you know what? That's not a bad thing, though. That's a good thing.
1: No, no, it's not. Right.
0: Because you're the creator. It's your music. When you put it out there and then you hand it to a guy like me and I put it around the world, people respond. That's bottom line. Yeah. That's just the way it is. You know. Now, let's see what else I have here. Oh, yeah. Okay. Do you have a certain city anywhere in the world, this is fantasy, that you want Big Skinny to play? Sky's the limit. Now, what city and why?
1: Okay. That's a good question. Actually, I would really love to play like New York City, say like Madison Square Garden, like an iconic.
0: Wow.
1: Event.
0: That's where the famous ones have done residencies there. You know, Springsteen sold out all those dates in a row. Right. Joel, they've all done
1: right.
0: It. They say,
1: our dates.
0: Yeah. Yeah. So they say that it was with the garden that the sound there is incredible. And that as soon as you plug in and you start to play, I've read this from other musicians, that you go to another level. Now, do you think that Big Skinny would be able to do that, to go to another level? I mean, the place would be sold out, of course. You know.
1: Yeah, I mean, if we were put up to the task, we could do it.
0: You can get the job done.
1: Yes.
0: You have that confidence, so that's good.
1: Yeah.
0: And you have that fire, which is more important sometimes than confidence, that you have fire. And,
1: right, exactly.
0: And the band have that. There's no doubt. There's no doubt about that. Now, finally, what is do you see in the near future for Big Skinny? What's going to happen? Because the listeners are asking me. They want to know. And they're asking me for new music, and I told them I would talk to you about it. So can you give me an update?
1: Yeah, okay. Well, I've been working on songs personally myself, and I've been in touch with the other guys.
0: Yep.
1: And we're kind of like at a creative stage right now where we're not playing as much.
0: Yep.
1: Well, we haven't played in a while. But it's...
0: You got to do the creative work first, though, right?
1: Right. But it, like with today's technology, it's great because I could work on stuff here at my place, and then I could send it, you know, through the internet to the other members, and they work on their pieces there, and then we get together, and it's like we've, you know, networked.
0: Yeah. Okay. So that's where you're at right now. You're in the creative stage, so you're creating.
1: Right.
0: And there's no rush with creativity. You know, I've learned that. You know, not just with the Big Skinny, but with other acts as well. There's no rush. I don't put pressure on you guys. I'm not doing that. But I need to let you know that when I get these emails from around the world, you need to take that as have some inspiration when that happens.
1: Oh, yeah.
0: You know,
1: it does.
0: And it's got to feel good, right?
1: Definitely. It does. Yes, it does.
0: Now, thank you, Greg. You are a true gentleman. I'm proud to call you my friend. I also want you to know that even though Famous It's Live is a very small independent station, we support Big Skinny. We've done it from the beginning, and we're due it to the end. Now, I need you to be aware of that. Now,
1: and we're very appreciative of it, too.
0: Thank you so much. Now, let's introduce Let It Rain. I want you to do it for me, and I want you to dedicate it to Ava in Finland and let the world know what radio station played Big Skinny.
1: All right. Okay, here's our song, Let It Rain. This is for Ava in Finland, and you're listening to it on Famous Hits Live.
0: Thank you so much, Greg.
1: All right.

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I mean, San Francisco, California, so turn it up. 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

Hey, this is Steve Garland with the Rhythm Vandals Viva Santana Show. 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
1: Hey, Richie Barron, Dr. Tequila here. Beautiful sunny day, Mother's Day, as a matter of fact. We're just picking up her mom at a facility here to go to dinner for Mother's Day. Anyway, listen, man, I got a story I got to tell you today, one of my stories of the road. This one is about playing in Alaska. Firstly, when you get booked there, you have to book 10 weeks at a time because they have to pay your airfare, your rooms, and you to play for 10 weeks. So you have to stay that long. It was really good pay. And I was up there right in the height of the pipeline when there were pipelines going for oil and also pipelines laying on the bars everywhere. Piles of you know what, and they would six pack you. We've discovered when we started to play there, somebody bought you a drink. They didn't buy one, they bought you a six pack on a tray. So needless to say, I did not drink much in Alaska. I found a gym in one of the hotels right downtown, nice weight room with a sauna. Well, I spent most of my time in there because the people up there, all they did in those days, I don't know if they're that much different now, they drank and partied, man, that's it. I would usually see them when I went to the gym. All the people that had been in the place the night before till 3 or 4 in the morning would be in this restaurant called The Fox right downtown Fairbanks. Fairbanks, Alaska is where we went. They would have been there eating breakfast about 10:30, quarter to 11 when I went to the gym. When we went up there, it was in January, booked out of Seattle. We've had to take parkas with us, and we discovered why when you got off the plane. It was freezing, man. You needed a parka. Keyboard player Frankie stepped down off the stairs of the plane and slipped and fell right on his butt immediately. So they had a motel about a block from the club in Fairbanks. I can't think of the name of the club right now, but I'll think of it. It was owned by a guy named Bill who owned the TV station in Fairbanks, too. Ran by a mafioso dude named Tony from New York. There's a lot of them came there during the pipeline days. I met lots of them, became good friends with several. And they made money galore, as you know, in those days. Those guys had nothing but money, nowhere to spend it. So when they came in that club, half the time, there'd be a pile of white on the bar about the size of a football cut in half. And I didn't want to get into that. I couldn't get into that either. I'd have never made it. We played six nights a week. It was great money, but there's no way I could get into doing all that stuff they did. But a couple of the guys in the band, they started getting those drinks brought to them. The drummer got so bad drinking ouzo. A couple of them got off of that stuff. I can't stand it. And I had to send the drummer back to the States. He got so where he couldn't hardly play. He gets so drunk, I had to get rid of him. Mike was a great guy, but I had to get another drummer. I got a local drummer, thank God, for a couple of days. So I got another guy flown up out of Sacramento, wherever it was, I forget, somewhere down south. Anyway, that club was run by Tony. When we got there, the first, he was there about 3 days, and then he took off for Hawaii, and I never saw him again until the 10 weeks was up when he came back. Rough life, huh? You talk about the frivolities up there. Women, my God, I didn't know what to do with myself. It was hard to know what to do next, but I'm not one to complain, so I did the best I could. One of the weird things that happened was there was a clothing salesman working a clothing store in Fairbanks, I think. He hung out in the club. Really good guy, but I don't know how much money he could have made selling clothes in that town. All of a sudden, he disappeared. He had a house half a block down the street, across the street from the club, right downtown. He rented from these two old ladies. Well, they came in one day, hunted me down, and said, Richie, do you know anything about, I forget what his name was, man. He's gone, and he owes us $270 for the heating oil bill. And they said, if you pay that, you can stay there here till you get done playing the club date. So naturally, I went and I got it out of my pocket. I didn't spend nothing up there. I came home with a lot of money that time. We had so many trips out of that. So many different things happened up there. You couldn't believe it, man. You go to the brothels outside of town, where there'd be like 15 women, big bar, then they would all come down to the club and party too. So, like I said, I did the best I could. People, come on. There was a big fire after I left. The club caught on fire about a month later or so, maybe 2 months after I got done playing up there. And I heard from somebody in Alaska, a friend of mine, a lady friend, naturally, that Billy, he had a big box of cash in the club. So it was on fire. So the dude tries to get back in there. Well, he did get back in there. The only problem is he never got out. He died in the fire. That club burning to the ground. So that's the story about that place. As weird as it is, that's the story of Fairbanks, Alaska, and what it's like to be in Alaska in the middle of winter when it's so cold that you don't even want to go. You can't go outside. You can't even breathe. 30 below, about average. So it was great fun while you were playing inside, but I would never again go to Alaska in the wintertime. I guarantee you that. Dr. Tequila, the Lowrider Godfather, over and out on Stories of the Road on FamousHitsLive.com. 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We love you. Keep it up. 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That my wife gets it. There's something wrong with my email right now, but I get them from her. Admin, that's administration, at lawbaron.com. For Richie Baron, Dr. T, Lowrider Godfather, low and slow. Later.
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1: Hey, Richie Baron, Dr. Tequila here, a.k.a. the Lowrider Godfather. You know, that was put on me, deemed, dubbed, whatever you want to call it, by Lowrider Lady Luna from East Los Angeles, California. Back a while nowadays. That woman knows every lowrider in the world, I think. She's put so multitudes of listeners onto my shows. 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Well, today I got a new Stories from the Road here. This one really surprised me. I just found it out myself. Somebody famous that I knew and hung out with, I didn't even know it. The guy's name was Philo Farnsworth. This was back years back. We went to a big party jam session at a drummer friend of mine. His name was Slug Signorino. He was from Mishawaka, Indiana. Really good drummer. At his house, a lot of guys there, a lot of players. So I got introduced to this jazz sax player. He was really good, man. I was knocked out by him. His name was Paul Plummer. And with him was Philo Farnsworth. F-I-L-O Farnsworth. Unbeknownst to me, he was a really famous inventor at the time. He invented the TV set as we knew it back then, period. Without him, the TV that we know and has become today wouldn't exist. In fact, Francis Ford Coppola, I just saw it online, put up a new statue of him, a metal statue in San Francisco of Philo. Anyway, he was promoting, backing, financing, whatever you want to call it, and hauling around Paul Plummer, because he had money. I didn't know. We didn't. None of us really knew that he was a rich, famous inventor. One thing we did know is he had also invented, besides the TV, this stuff called white flash. You put on the end of a wooden stir stick and mix it in your coffee. All the musicians loved it back in that part of the country in those days. White flash. I was driving my dad's Pontiac at that time. We went over to this house, Slug's house. Well, we started to go to the store, I think it was, and the battery, it wouldn't start. The starter went out in the car. So they ran down to a parts store. I don't know whether there was one still open. They got a starter for that Pontiac. So in the garage, while these guys were all jamming in the living room and the rest of the parts of the house, they started working on that Pontiac, putting the starter in it. Wes Speak was my sax player's name, and he did it. He was a mechanic, too, luckily. So he got underneath the car, and he was under there like 3 or 4 hours putting the starter in that car. So that's my story about... I looked in the... They were rode around in a Volkswagen, Philo and Paul Plummer. I looked in the car, and the floor was cluttered with these chocolate protein shakes. That's what they lived on, apparently. They'd come from Fort Wayne, Indiana. Chocolate protein shake cans covered the floors in that car with fast food wrappers. Oh, God. And this guy was famous as hell, and I didn't know it. None of us really did. I guess Wes knew it, but he never said anything. So that's my story of the day, man. Philo Farnsworth. Check him out on Safari. And also you can see, he'll show you the new statue that Coppola has put up in San Francisco about him. This is Dr. Tequila, also known as your Lowrider Godfather, from Famous Hits Live Radio. Thanks for listening. Talk to you in a minuet later on.
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0: This is Larry Bubbles Brown. I'm sitting here listening to Famous Hits Live with Saul Vigil. Saul, he makes the women crawl.
1: Sounds great.
2: That's the one.
1: Right there.
2: American Woman.
1: Yep. Our next guest is a very funny gentleman, and on August 2nd, he'll be performing at the Mont Bleu Casino in Lake Tahoe, Nevada. Please welcome Larry Bubbles Brown. Larry, come on out and...

0: Well, calm down. Mr. Fun's here. I know what you're all thinking. Looks like Rain Man and E.T. had a baby. Boy, it just keeps getting better. Someone stole my identity. Now he has no life. I tried to donate my body to science. They said, try Goodwill. Finances are in shambles. I dropped out of college thinking wiffle ball was going pro. You know things are bad when you're trying to get on jury duty for the cash. That's not a good sign. $12 a day, pick me. Professional people are killing me. I'm getting my physical. My doctor says, I need a list of all the women you've had sex with. Oh, man, do I have a disease? He goes, no, but if you get him in bed, I know I can. Should I practice safe sex? He goes, if I were you, I'd take what I could get. Told him I wanted to die with dignity. He gave me a tie. He got me so depressed, I went next door to the therapist. She listened for 5 minutes, said, Larry, maybe life isn't for everyone. Well, if you're depressed, I can put you on Prozac, but I gotta warn you, it's gonna slow down your sex drive. Well, slow down my sex drive? That's like putting a leash in a turtle. Give me the pill. Then I'm talking to this lawyer. He goes, do you have a will? I said, to live? No, you gotta have a will. Do you want your relatives fighting over your possessions? Yeah, the 84 Fiero with the Dukakis for President bumper sticker. I sense a lot of appeals on that one. All my friends are married. They say, you got to get married. Do you want to die alone? No, I want to take you with me. Well, do you know what it's like to be married? I think so, because once I sat in a bear trap. Gays are getting married. Haven't they suffered enough? You can get mail-order brides in this day and age. Mail-order brides, my luck, she'd choke on the styrofoam packing. Return to sender. No, you should get married because when you get older, your kids will take care of you. Does that ever happen? I'll be 90 in my wheelchair. The kids will be standing over me. What's the PIN number? Where's the money, old man? Thank you. Okay. You should get a tax break for not having children. They pay farmers not to grow stuff. Now we're cloning human beings. That's like counterfeiting pennies. I like kids, though. I used to think I was a gifted child because my parents kept me in a box. Well, summer's here, and like you, my thoughts turn to death. Wouldn't it be neat if you knew what day you were going to die, but not the year? Wow. Yeah. Politics, man. I finally figured politics out. An oil man became president, and an oil man, and gas went to $4.50 a gallon. Yeah. I hope we never elect a pimp. You guys have been great. Thank you.
1: Say, man, Richie Barron, Dr. Tequila here. You know, back in the 70s, while I was on the road all the time, I needed a keyboard player. I was playing out of Sacramento at that point for a minute, Sacramento, California. And the drummer I had then, Steve Royal, he now resides in Austin, Texas, still playing. He suggested a guy named Roger Smith, a B3 player from Sacramento. Unbeknownst to me at this time who Roger was or what he was to become. So he went out on the road with me. He loved to play jazz. He played the funk and rock expert. Great player, always. But his heart was in jazz, but he went out on the road with me for like 6 months. Played six nights a week for many, many nights in a row. And then later in the 80s, early 90s, I ran into him again in Sacramento, and he was just getting ready to go with, I think he about 96 or 8, somewhere, and he went with Tower of Power. He's been with them for several years now. Still in contact with him all the time. And he played on a CD of mine. He played all the keyboards on Dr. Tequila's Prescription for Fun CD in 2014 in San Francisco. South San Francisco. Well, that track gets hundreds of requests. It's played hundreds of times a week for up to 80,000 listeners a day, Google verified listeners, on Famous Hits Live Radio. So a shout out to Roger Smith. This is before Roger's time. This is 45 years ago on this track. Lenny Pickett on the sax. It's called What is Hip? Yeah, well, come on. It's something about hips, I know. That's what it is. What is hip? Who knows? Anyway, here we are, Saul Bigel, on this Richard Verasso station, Famous Hits Live. Let's rock on, brothers. Thank you so much for listening.

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1: I wrote this song when multiple people in my life were moving out of state, and I was left with the decision, you know, to either become very sad about it or to let them go with love.
0: We've worked really hard on this track, and we're really excited to put out some new music. We hope you guys enjoy it.
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Hello, hello. This is Diego Cisternas back here on Famous Hits Live, reintroducing my independent song and the Brain Dead Symphony, which is my side alternative sort of post-punk synth-pop alternative side project called Brain Dead Symphony, which is, by the way, is exclusively on bandcamp.com, and that's where you can hear all the music and download it on any format. But Famous Hits Live introduced this song about a week or so ago, and they invited me back to tell more about how the song came to be, and here I am. So I will tell you a bit more how the song came to be more technically, on the technical side of things. The title of the song is called Nothing More to Hide, obviously. But here, what I wanted to share with you is that I normally start, most songwriters that I know of, they start with a guitar and a piece of paper, or a piano and a piece of paper, and they do lyrics and then melodies, and then they put together, craft a song that way. I craft a song with the instrumental completed. I do all the beats and chords and things, and find feelings in just the instrumental. I want the music by on its own to make me feel things. Then when that's completed, then I go and let the music dictate what I'm going to feel for the lyrics and the melodies that go along with the vocals. So that's how I approach my music. Then it gets tracked. Lots of folks don't know that the work that goes behind the scene just to put a song together. Some songs can go to 40, 50, 60 tracks that later on they had to be mixed and balanced correctly in order to craft the song together, and the arrangements and move things around, and you gotta mix them into stereo, which technically is just two tracks out of 40, 50 tracks. You gotta blend it all in. And then the mixing is all arts on all of its own, that it requires a lot of good ear, and not only the technical knowledge on how to mix. So it's a very fascinating process that a lot of people don't see, don't understand sometimes, and they think we just put a song on a laptop and that's the end of it, and we just put it out there. No, it's a good quality song requires a lot of time and a lot of effort, a lot of knowledge and experience. A lot of people don't have the experience. So songs begin to sound like demos instead of commercially ready, ear bending songs that are professionally sounding. So there's a process to get to that level. It requires a lot of knowledge and experience and years of analyzing and putting hands on. And then after that, it goes into the mastering process. So when I mix a song into stereo, left and right, and everything in between, I go and hand over this song to a professional master engineer. And my favorite person to send that to is Mr. Michael Romanowski, who is the owner of Coast Mastering in Berkeley, California. And the reason I pick him, because he's got the golden ears. I know him for a while. I've seen his work and heard it, and he's done several of my songs. And then in 2022, just now, a couple months ago, he won 3 Grammys for some amazing work for Alicia Keys, for Immersive album, Best Immersive album. Then he won also Best Engineer album. He mastered that by for Chanticleer, I believe, for some sort of Christmas project. And also he did another Grammy for Best Immersive Album for U.S. Army Field Band and a soundtrack of The American Soldier, something like that. So very talented individual, and I'm grateful for his ears. And he makes my music sound, my mix takes it to a whole new level. And that is what he's good at, and something he can explain because it's very complex. So I'm not going to spend the time explaining that process because it's mind-boggling. Anyway, so once it's mixed, it goes to the public, and that's where you come. And I'd like to thank you for embracing my song, Nothing More to Hide.
And apparently it broke some records here on Famous Hits Live. So it's like, wow, quite a nice, it was very well received. So thank you again for listening to it. But here I'm going to introduce it to you again. So hopefully you will, it will be fresh to your ears for those who've never heard it. And those who have heard it, you get another little round at it. And I'm excited to reintroduce it to you. So again, this is Diego with Brain Dead Symphony, which is my post-punk synth-pop, Britpop sort of synthesized electronic alternative side project that I do. And it's called Brain Dead Symphony. By the way, it's exclusively on, you can get and download the music and listen to it on bandcamp.com. And they are very great, great to independent artists, and they compensate them properly. So I highly suggest you support artists that are using Bandcamp as well. There's a lot of great music in there. So we're not going to continue on and on and on here, but it's called Nothing More Too High by Brain Dead Symphony. And this is Diego Cisternas on Famous Hits Live. So thank you again, and enjoy Nothing More Too High. Thank you. Take care.

0: Hey, good morning, all, out there in Famous Hits Live Radio Land. Richie Barron, Dr. Tequila, they call me here. And I've also been deemed the lowrider godfather by the fabulous Luna, L-U-N-A, my lady lowrider friend from Los Angeles. And she has put more untold amount of new listeners onto my shows on the Dr. Tequila Godfather / Lowriders shows on Saturday, Sunday nights at 8 p.m. Listen, you can get your question in to Saul Vigil with a picture, S-A-U-L-V-I-G-I-L at hotmail.com. So I want to name a couple of those lowriders, the new ones I've got. I've gotten them far away as Tokyo, Japan. Now, it's unbelievable. So let me start with a couple of them right now. Give a tribute, shout out to Selena and Tyler from L.A. They like Secrets in the Night, my song. Josephine from L.A. Santiago, he's a 15-year-old kid with a custom bicycle. His dad has a lowrider. Benita from L.A., she likes Magical Night. Raquel from San Diego. Luna put her on to me also, naturally, all of these people. Mostly lady lowriders now, for a minute. Two sisters, the first two sisters I've ever gotten lowriders, Nella and Georgina. And Sweetie, she's a lowrider magazine model from Los Angeles. Sent me a great picture of her car. I want to thank all these people and Luna once again. Many thanks from programmer Saul Vigil, station owner Richard Barrasso from Copperopolis, California, and our illustrious programmer Saul Vigil from Belen, New Mexico, S-A-U-L-V-I-G-I-L at hotmail.com. 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Richie Barron, Dr. Tequila, signing off. Adios till next time, brothers and sisters. Keep it slow and low and slow and low and slower. Right on, man.
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Hey, Richie Barron, Dr. Tequila here. Nice, beautiful morning in the North Bay of San Francisco, looking out over the bay. Back in the 90s, everything's back into something, isn't it? Time is relentless here. We went to a club called the Cypress Club down in North Beach in San Francisco. Beautiful club, all golden copper front. They put a lot of money in that place. It went broke in a short time, a couple of years, because the food didn't come up to the quality the restaurant looked like it was. It was just turned out to be a bar, which is not enough to support it. This guy named George McCloskey, piano player from San Francisco, been here for years, great player, was playing a single in there. And this violin player, a beautiful violin player named Christina, I hadn't met her yet, came up and played with him, and she could play. Man, she's a great violin player, as good as they come. So I became, well, I didn't actually even meet her that time. I met her later. She was married at that time to a guy we knew named Jerry, who owns multiple, many restaurants now, the Dead Fish, Salito's, on and on. And we became friends later on, I think a couple of months later. I was with Jimmy Anderson, my old friend who passed away on me 4 years in 2017. He was Greg Allman's road manager, by the way. And finally, Christina came to on in 2016 or 17. I was playing a big party for Jimmy's wife, Jeannie's birthday in Orinda, California. And Christina came in with her violin. So when I got up on stage to do my trip, I had numerous people up there. I had eight people or so. Bobby Jordan, Fee Folletti, David Caffinetti, Jimmy Ward, Jeannie Anderson was up playing tambourine with us. Christina got up and played. In fact, there's a video of that called, what did we do? We did the Stones tune, Honky Tonk Women, or Woman, whatever one you want to say. So there's a video on my Facebook page, main page, of that track. Anyway, Saul is going to make a MP3 of the two of them. They just had a reunion, George McCloskey and Christina. First time in years they've played together. That's really good. So Saul's putting an MP3 up on Famous Hits Live Radio for everybody to hear. Just listen to the intricacy of the playing these two people have. They're both really professionals, man, the greatest. So this Richie Barron on Famous Hits Live Radio with Saul Bigel. 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

Hey, good afternoon. Richie Barron here, Dr. Tequila. Listen, I'm going to do a little project right now for Famous Hits Live Radio in conjunction with my man, DJ Saul Vigil. Does all the programming and has helped me so much on the radio shows, putting together Dr. Tequila's Cantina, playing my music 24/7. And one thing about my music, I have to tell you right in front, is I cannot be pigeonholed. I write everything. Country rock, R&B, blues, funk. You name it, I probably got a song in that genre. Anyway, we're going to do a medley of my songs, snippets of my songs. Saul's going to put it all together for me, and I'll tell you a little bit about each song as we go. And you can hear the different kinds of music that I've written over the years. And I've got probably 160, 70 songs. Going to start out with one that I had on the House of Blues radio with Dan Aykroyd, late 90s, for a couple of years. It's called Rather Have the Green Than the Blues. It actually made money from corporate radio, CBS, House of Blues Radio with Dan Aykroyd. Rather Have the Green Than the Blues. Roll it, Saul.

0: woods, I tell you. I'd rather much have the green than these blues. I like to sing them, but I don't want to live them. I just give me a pile of Franklin. I'll show you how to use them.
1: Next tune up, I'd like to tell you about Secrets in the Night, a CD I did in 1990. Used people like Buddy Miles, the late great Buddy Miles on drums, Evan Palmerston on bass, Paul Green, a harp-playing mofo from Tucson, Arizona. Now, this is the title track. It's called Secrets in the Night. Roll it, Saul.

stories. I actually wrote this living in Placerville for a minute with a young lady about 1978 or 9, I believe it was. It didn't last that long, but I had a great time while I was there, wrote a bunch of songs. And this one, it goes like this, called Gold Country Blues. Jerome Fletcher on guitar, Johnny Yu on the bass. Roll it, Saul.

All righty. Number four on this conglomerate. I'm going to get off into some of the ancient alien, ancient civilization tracks that I've written. This one was done for a movie, upcoming movie track, soundtrack. Anunnaki Came for Gold. And it's for a movie made by Gerald Clark, well-known author, producer from Mexico. The movie is called Odyssey Kai. Anunnaki Came for Gold. You got it, Saul.

Hey, track number five I'm going to have you listen to. It's called Long Gone Forever, a song I wrote about a street person. I put myself in that position. It's hard to do, I know, but there are lots of them in this area, San Francisco Bay Area and everywhere. About a guy who is never going to see his home back in Indiana again. Lives on the streets in San Francisco. I love good country rock. And this one's got Ian Lamson playing some great slide. Bill Notman on the harp. And here we go, back to the city.

Number six in this medley of Richie Barron, Dr. Tequila tracks. I wrote this song, put it out in 2000, the year 2000, and it's called Highway 2000. Long, long highway we've been traveling. We got to carry on. Pack it on up, hit the road again today. So hit it, Saul. Highway 2000.

a number seven track, a no-brainer, one of my favorite songs I've ever done. 2010, at the House of Latin Rock, Richard Segovia and I recorded my song, Dr. Tequila. Tom Poole, a bunch of great horn players on this track. It was the horn section was done, the charts, by Mr. David Stone, a tremendous saxophone player that's worked with me a lot. Dr. Tequila says it all, up and down, drinking the tequila, partying on with the doctor himself. Roll it, Saul. Let's have

Number 8 in this medley, a track that a lot of musicians can adhere to and relate to. It's called See Y'all Next Summer, and it's from the Dr. Tequila 2010 CD. It's about playing in a nightclub, kind of like in the Blues Brothers movies. Maybe not that bad, but a lot of them are. Wire across the stage, but I've played a lot of them that didn't have any wire, but they might as well have had. See Y'all Next Summer, where the people were all, with cowboy hats and Budweisers, and they didn't want to hear what you were playing. Kind of pretty much like the Blues Brothers. Maybe see you in 2063, a sax player gets on the microphone, and we made, I made $5 on a gig one time, I remember, years ago, after I paid the band. So hence, we've got See Y'all Next Summer. Roll it, Saul.

Number nine, as we move along with Richie Barron, Dr. Tequila medley, is called No Trouble Tonight. My song about playing nightclubs, which I don't do that much of anymore. Very select few. I like the casinos and outdoor festivals. This song is about we just came here to party and have fun. Not to take crap from anybody in the audience. Listen, if you like it, great. If you don't, go somewhere else to another concert. So No Trouble Tonight, We Just Came to Party. Stuart Veets on the saxophone. Evan Palmerston once again on bass. Here we go.

Number 10, one of my favorite songs. Great story behind this song. You can believe it or not believe it, doesn't matter. It's the way it is. I wrote this song probably 30 years ago. Envisioned in a dream, living in a big house on the hill with mountains on the other side of the water. And yes, sir, here 30 years later, almost 2020, I'm living in that big house with a view of the entire North Bay and four bridges off the deck of my house in the front, called Early Morning Thoughts. What about how much the people did for me that helped me along the way in the music business? And those are few and far between. It's hard to find people that actually will do anything for you. But I love the song, and it's got great memories for me. Early Morning Thoughts.

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0: Hey, good day to everybody. Richie Barron, a.k.a. Dr. Tequila, and in some circles, out of Los Angeles, known as the Lowrider Godfather. Listen, I write songs about everything. Fires in California, Hawaii, a couple political things. But I have written a song, a couple of them, two or three songs, for a movie that's still in the process of being done about the ancient aliens called the Anunnaki. It was gleaned from Sumerian tablets and stories about them coming here 300,000-400,000 years ago searching for gold from the planet Nibiru. And I've ran into a new good friend of mine. We've become very good friends. We've got a lot in common. He's an author, philosopher, humanitarian, a great dude all the way around. His name is Blake Sinclair, B-L-A-K-E-S-I-N-C-L-A-I-R. And he likes my songs. We're going to do some stuff with those, too. Anyway, Blake has a new book out on Amazon called Roswell, R-O-S-W-E-L-L, about the famous crash in 1947 in Roswell, New Mexico. And his father was a big military man stationed at White Sands Missile Range in New Mexico. And believe it or not, he was one of the first to get on that ship after it crashed. He actually saw the aliens that were on it. One alive and three or four dead, something like that. So anyway, Blake's dad was right there. This book is totally different than any other Roswell book I've seen. He also has a website, SirBlakeSinclair.com. SirBlakeSinclair.com. So get that book if you get a chance, Roswell, on Amazon. Listen, the song plays Anunnaki Came for Gold by Sci-Fi Track at the end of this spot. Listen to the words and you'll glean just about everything you need to know about the Anunnaki. Their ancient gold mines are spotted by the thousands on Google Maps. So listen, Richie Barron, Dr. Tequila, gonna sign out for now. Thanks to my programmer, Saul Vigil, from Baleen, New Mexico. Speaking of New Mexico, also the station owner, Richard Verasso. He resides in Oceanside, California these days. 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Talk to you next time. Over and out.

for the gold. Anunnaki still among us today. A powerful race, still got human slaves. Their agenda is a

0: Hey, it's Richie Barron, Dr. Tequila, also known worldwide these days, thanks to Lady Luna from East Los Angeles, California, as the Lowrider Godfather. 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

Hey, you out there in famous hits radio listening land. Richie Barron here, Dr. Tequila, also known as the Lowrider Godfather, on my shows on Friday, Saturday, Sunday nights. Anyway, today I'm touting a good friend of mine, Pat Broderick. He's a famous artist from Florida. Comic books, videos, you name it, he's done it. Mainly known for Marvel Comics and DC Comics. And you will know the comics that he's done. Batman, Green Lantern, and Spider-Man. All the ones that I used to look at when I was younger. Anyway, he is hooked up with award-winning writer Mike Barron. And they have a new comic out, Supernatural Sagas About the Old West, called Bronze Star Comics. The first volume is sold out, stunning the critics and collectors who've seen it. Great art and mystic storytelling. Now the stakes are up with new chilling monsters and haunted lawmen. I've seen the videos on it. It's great. Bronze Star Comics. Pat also happens to be the artist on my videos on YouTube of my Anunnaki tracks. Anunnaki came for gold, and Princess Balata, who is also known in ancient text as Ninma or Inanna. That song is at the end of this post today. The one I have up today is called Princess Balata, rolled by Saul Bigel on Famous Hits Live Radio. So for Bronze Star Comics and Richie Barron and the Anunnaki tracks, stay tuned.

Hey, all you people out there listening today or tonight, Japan, Australia, USA, wherever you may be, I've got a new song out there now. Saul has it up on the radio playing already. It's called Just Another Day in Your Life. It's on YouTube by Richie Barron. 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Saul has it up now on Famous Hits Live. I'd like to put a couple tentacles out there and find out who's listening these days and get some opinions, especially on my new song, Just Another Day in Your Life. So Saul's email is Saul, SaulVigil, SaulVigil at hotmail.com, or Richie Barron, RichieBarron, 876 at gmail.com. 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Just Another Day in Your Life. 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Hey, Richie Barron, Dr. Tequila here on Famous Hits Live Radio. Listen, I got a fabulous new song here on Famous Hits Live Radio. Listen, I got a fabulous new song, even if I do say so myself. I like it.

It's Richie Barron, Dr. Tequila, with his latest song, Just Another Day in Your Life. This is a song for everybody out there in the world trying to live your dreams today. Featuring an all-star studio lineup, including Wayne De La Cruz on keyboards, Evan Palmerston on bass, Chris McGrew on drums, Chris Pimentel on guitar, Stuart Beats on the saxophone, plus Barry at Northern Light Studio in Santa Rosa, California. With the legendary Dr. Tequila singing his heart out, here's Just Another Day in Your Life by Richie Barron.

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1: Hey, good afternoon, Richie Barron, a.k.a. Dr. Tequila. You know, I've got other a.k.a.s, too, I've picked up along the line in these many years of being in the music industry and radio. Got, the last year or so, became known as the Lowrider Godfather. Happened out of L.A. through a lady lowrider named Luna, who knows everybody on earth, apparently. All the lowriders in the world have heard of her. And she spread it around all planet wide that I was the godfather, lowrider godfather. So there it is. And another AKA I picked up in the past 25 years is called the Baron of the Blues, which I don't mind. Once I got on Dan Aykroyd's CBS House of Blues radio shows, and then I became the Baron of the Blues, which it's all fine, it's all good, man. So today, listen, we're going to go off on the AKA known as the Baron of the Blues, called the Blues Power Hour by the Baron of the Blues, or backwards, whatever way you want to say it. So I'm going to make a couple of spots. I'll make a spot for every three or four songs in this blues lineup. I've got a lot of blues tunes. I don't strictly go blues on any shows ever. I love the blues. B.B. King, Buddy Guy, on and on. I love them. I do maybe two blues shows a show because people like to get up and move around. The blues are great, but not for a whole show for me. So I'll tell you what songs are in each segment as we go here. Do a short segment for each one. So let's get on with it. In this first four tunes, I've got the first one that was on with Dan Aykroyd on House of Blues Radio was Rather Have the Green and the Blues, which I wrote back in the late 80s. And then I got an actual B.B. King cover I do called Sweet 16 from a show in Twain Heart. Tahoe Boogie. I'm not actually sure which live show that one was cut on, but it's on here. Then I've got Rock Me Baby from the Black Oak Casino, done by my harp player, Billy Noteman. So let's roll on with this show. The first four songs in the Baron of the Blues Power Hour. Roll it, Saul Bigel, on Famous Hits Live Radio. Adios for a minute.
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0: Yeah.
1: Feeling open. Yeah, baby.
2: Hey, Richie Perrin back. We're rolling on the House of Blues Power Hour. Perrin of the Blues, House of Blues Power Hour. The next four tunes coming up for you. Hope you like that last bunch. First one is How Blue Can You Get? It's a B.B. King cover I did. Second one is one of my few political tracks that I've written. I love to do them, but I don't like to really make a lot of people peed off, as you understand that. This one's called Still Ahead of You, talking about the politicians and how I consider me the Baron of the Blues to mentally be ahead of a lot of them, thinking for the people and not for their pocketbooks. The next track is Born Under a Bad Sign. That's live at Harrah's Plaza Stage in Reno. Billy Noteman on harp. Speaking of Billy Noteman, he's in here too from the Harrah's Stage in Reno. This song he does on vocal and harp with Richie Barron and the Mission Mob. It's called Satisfaction, old Stones track. So let's roll on it. Saul Bingle, our illustrious programmer, Baleen, New Mexico. Roll it, Saul. 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

$9 dinner. 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

0: Richard Sheeran back with you. Dr. Tequila, a.k.a. here as the Baron of the Blues on our Baron of the Blues Power Hour show. Brought to you by our illustrious programmer in Baleen, New Mexico, Saul Vigil. Thanks, bro. This is the third group of songs on this blues show. First one is Down by the River. I have three or four versions of that in the studio and live. This is my favorite live one. We did it at Point Richmond with great interaction on guitars with Ian Lampson on guitar and myself. My bass player, David Scheip, RIP, bro. David Kuhlhoven, Frankie Sorcy. The next track is called Down to the End of the Line. I wrote that when I was living in Richmond, California, back when things weren't quite as good as they are now. You'll hear the story. Third track coming up, got my mojo working. Famous old blues track. Billy Notman on harp and vocal. It was at the Black Oak Casino in Sonora. The fourth one is another one I had on with Dan Aykroyd on CBS House of Blues Radio for a long time called Grandpa's Farm. I wrote that for my grandfather, and it had to include Billy Notman's grandfather, who had a big farm too out in the California Delta. So there we go, the next four tracks with Saul. Roll it, brother. Famous Hits Live Radio coming up.
1: I had a drummer do a CD with me in 1990. Just passed away here a couple months ago. It's dedicated to our old buddy from Marin County, Buddy Miles.

Hey, good morning, Richie Barron, Dr. Tequila. I got a couple of AKAs that they have put on me. One of them is the Lowrider Godfather, which I have been dubbed by Lady Luna, a great lady lowrider from East Los Angeles, California. Secondly, when I had my tracks back on Dan Aykroyd's House of Blues radio shows, I was dubbed the Baron of the Blues. All good. So the next tune's in line here on this the last out tracks we have on this show, Gold Country Blues, which I wrote living in a little town of Placerville for a minute. It's between Sacramento and Lake Tahoe on Highway 50. Second track coming up is the Touring Bus Blues, you can read into what that's about. Being on a touring bus, looking out the window, places you don't have time to stop and do things. The third track is I've Got News for You, a Ray Charles cover tune I did and do with Stuart Beats on sax, Billy Noteman on the harp. We did that in San Rafael, California in 1995 or so. The last track I dedicate to B.B. King, the King of the Blues, is Why I Sing the Blues. That sums it all up for you here on Famous Hits Live Radio. The station owner, Richard Barrasso, from Copperopolis, California. Illustrious programmer, Saul Biggle, from Baleen, New Mexico. Over and out right now. New shows coming up constantly. Stay tuned. Famous Hits Live Radio.

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My new song, Soul Searching, is about trying to find your purpose in a seemingly insane world. 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

Hi, this is Marcus Lopez, leader and bass player for San Francisco's own MVP, aka Mission Viral Project. With an EP or Vangentification, you are now listening to the mighty famous hit live.

0: He is considered rock and roll royalty. The former lead vocalist from the band Yes, John Anderson. It's on the Hot Rock Podcast with Steve Garland. 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John will chat about his time with Yes and his solo career. He is hitting the road this coming May with the Band of Geeks. This will be their Yes, Epics, Classics, and More tour. The new album comes out this fall. Complete details, johnanderson.com.
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everybody. Richie Barron, Dr. Tequila here. I got to be the bearer of some sad news about a great friend of ours, San Francisco's own Rich Armstrong. Fabulous trumpet player, trombone, singer, songwriter, played guitar, did horn charts for everybody, played with a lot of bands. In fact, he's on a lot of my tracks. He did the horn charts and arrangements on a lot of Richie Barron, Dr. Tequila tracks on Famous Hits Live. He's had his own band called 415 Area Band. He played with a lady singer-songwriter a lot, doing a duo, Kimberly Gold from San Francisco, the Brass Mafia. Cold Blood was his main band for the past few years with Lydia Pence. And lately, he's been playing with a up-and-coming big-time reggae band called Groundation, 10 or 11-piece band. They're booked out of France. They play the U.S. and the U.K. all over. He was supposed to go back to France, U.K., Spain, all over with them in another week or so. But last Thursday, we got the sad news. He had passed away. Man, he was only like 54 years old, people. We don't know exactly what happened to him, but condolences to his friends and family from Rich Barrasso, our station owner, Saul Biggle, our programmer, all of our artists, and yours truly, Richie Barron. Anyway, Saul is going to roll a track I got online with Rich playing a trumpet solo, the last known live solo he ever played at Yoshi's in Oakland with Lydia Pence and Cold Blood. So Saul is going to roll that track as soon as I'm done talking here. We thank you all for listening to Famous Hits Live, and RIP Rich Armstrong. Man, we're all going to miss you, brother. Adios, man. See you down the line.

the feeling, baby. Well, that my baby don't love me no more. She used to be sweet like sugar.

Yeah, sugar ain't so sweet no more. Yeah, ain't like it did before. What happened, baby? Did I do wrong?

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Hey, Steve Garland here with the latest edition of my Hot Rock podcast on Famous Hits Live. Big thanks to Saul and Richard for asking me to open up my vault and play some music for you from my band, the SGB. First up, I was commissioned to write the theme song for a TV series back in 84 and 85 that I was hosting called San Francisco Hot Rock. Now, if you're from the Bay Area or anywhere in America where ABC was on your TV set, you might have seen it. It was a video TV series, kind of like MTV, set in San Francisco where I was. And we got interviews with rock stars backstage, at home, in concert, and it was a blast. We had everybody from Grace Slick to Night Ranger, Y&T, The Pretenders, Van Halen, Cheap Trick, Sammy Hagar, man, you name it. They were all on the show. So I wrote this song kind of under time pressure because we had about 3 weeks to get it done, and it was played on the opening and closing credits of this TV series. That's how the song was written. And listen carefully, because in it, you're going to hear the voice of a sexy woman whispering, San Francisco. I convinced my girlfriend, now my wife, Denise, to do that sexy whisper of San Francisco. It's the only time she's ever appeared in any song other than co-writing it. And I think tequila was involved. This is San Francisco Hot Rock, the TV theme from the SGB on Famous Hits Live.

San Francisco. That's San Francisco Hot Rock directly from my vault by the SGB. Hey, Steve Garland here on this Hot Rock podcast. Producer Saul asked if I would share with you how we write our songs, because I don't do it alone. My partner Denise McClure has written these with me for well over 100 years. And it starts with me. I come up with a hook or a chorus, and that comes usually pretty fast from some experience I've had or something I've seen someone else go through. And if I can't get that chorus out of my head for a couple of days, I know it's good. So I'll start writing some verses to tell the story that leads up to that chorus. And that's when I turn it over to my songwriting partner, Denise. She's actually way better at writing the verses, while I'm the guy that writes the chorus and the music. This next song is the one about meeting someone that you're falling in love with, but you're stupid and you haven't told them so, so they don't stick around. Has that ever happened to you? And then you realize you need to tell her or him, and you get that message in your head, hey, stupid, don't waste a minute. Well, that woman was a beautiful lady I met at one of my shows many years ago, and I almost waited too long to make a move, but I did. And today, she's my songwriting partner and my partner in life. So it's good advice. Don't waste a minute. From the SGB on Famous Hits Live.

The best advice anybody could ever give you, don't waste a minute, from the SGB on Famous Hits Live. Hey, Steve Garland here. When we recorded that, I've got to give a big shout out to the musicians that were on all of our 80s songs. The late Paul Covarelli on guitar, amazing player. Another amazing player, my own brother, Don Rodriguez, who played the drums on every single track. And on that last song, Don't Waste a Minute, recorded at the Record Plant in Sausalito, Lawrence Juber of Paul McCartney and Wings also guested on guitar on that track. I was very lucky to have so many talented musicians then and now. Which brings us to the last song in tonight's podcast. And this song has been playing for a few weeks here on Famous Hits Live, and it's now available on iTunes and Amazon Music. So big shout out to Irene in Germany, Sylvia in Spain, Leon from Spain, Becca from the UK, Robert from Austria, and many more. Here you go. This is our latest Supernatural Love, a brand new song from the SGB on Famous Hits Live.

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Hey, thanks for all the requests worldwide. We appreciate it. I'm Steve Garland. I'm loving playing our music from today and opening up our vaults from all those years ago and rocking 80s style with you. 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I'm Steve Garland. We'll see you next time.

0: Welcome to the Hot Rod Podcast. I'm Steve Garland, and this is part two of our in-depth interview with Santana's own Michael Carabello. Man, part one was fantastic. If you missed it, you gotta hear it. I mean, he talks about the early days, how he developed his skill as a conguero, meeting Carlos Santana, how they put the whole band together, including Woodstock and touring and crazy stuff. In part two, you're going to hear more about Michael Carabello's career, about his time with Santana, who he still tours with, and his new solo EP, which is called Primitive Medicine Part 2. It is, we're going to feature a couple of tracks in a little bit, and it's also out on all digital platforms, has a lot of great guests, including Carlos Santana on guitar on one track, some amazing harmonica work from, well, I don't even want to tell you all that. Let's jump back into part two as I ask Michael about how he ended up meeting and playing with the Rolling Stones.
1: I'm living in New York. I moved back there and I was living with Michael Shreves for a bit. You know, I was kind of like, what do they say that? Couch surfing. staying here, staying there. And I remember coming home one night. This was like the second night I was staying with him. And here I come to New York with six conga drums, right? In a freaking case. Don't know where to put those at or whatever. My friend Michael Johnson, who owns Studio Instrument Rentals, let me put them in his studio, right? So I come home one night from somewhere, open up the front door. Who's sitting at the kitchen table with a bottle of wine and smoking joints is Mick Jagger with Michael. Okay. So I'm going, okay, cool. Now, there was a time in Santana just before we broke up that there's a picture of me and Mick Jagger on a Paris newspaper headline that says, Mick Jagger meets Carlos Santana, which was me. Okay. So Mick had come backstage when we played the Olympia. And, you know, all this paparazzi was back there and stuff. He comes up to me and says, God, Carlos, that was a great show. And I went, I'm not Carlos. That's him over there. So instead of him and Bianca saying, I'm sorry, and go over to meet Carlos, they just turned around and left.
0: Wow.
1: Right. I mean, just like that, right? But before that, he said, anyway, you know, my car's outside. We're going to go hang out here or whatever. So, of course, you know, I'm going to go hang out with him. Okay. So, you know, I go hang out with him at this place. We're getting the royal treatment at us. So the next morning, the newspaper comes out in Paris, and there's a picture on the headlines of me and Mick Jagger. Mick Jagger meets Carlos Santana, blah, blah, blah, blah, blah. Man, that made such a huge thing in the band, it wasn't even pretty.

0: including that song, Start Me Up. Now, you guys were on tour, Santana was, when you got a call from Mick?
1: We were on tour for like, we're 6 weeks already, right? Mm-hmm. We had played everywhere. We're in London. I get a call from the front desk. Jagger's on the phone. He would like to speak to you. Okay. So it's Mick. By the way, you know, I'm getting married to Bianca and I'd like you guys to be at my wedding and stuff. I says, okay, well, you know, let me talk to everybody. You know, we've been on the road already. Calls the next day again. You think you guys can play at my wedding and blah, blah, blah, blah. And then I said, Mick, I don't think it's going to happen. We've been on the road. We all want to go home. So the next day before we leave, I get a call from his brother. Mick would really like you to come. And now, so far, I've not taken 3 phone calls in between all this. Bottom line, I hadn't seen him since then, but he was at Michael Shrieve's house that night when I walked in. So it was like kind of like, I hope he doesn't remember that I disrespected him, you know, back then. But anyway, so, you know, we hang out. I have a couple glasses of wine or whatever, and they're doing this album. I get a call the next day from Chris Kinsey. Mick would like you to come in tomorrow night to play Thomas on some stuff. Would you be available? And I wanted to say, I have to look at my book, you know, kind of thing, but I didn't. I said, absolutely. So I was called in to come in and play on Tattoo U.
0: Now, what song specifically?
1: I played on Tattoo U, Waiting on a Friend, and Heavenly. But I also played on an album that they just put out again, Undercover. Undercover, they just put this out again. They re-released it. So
0: oh, okay,
1: on
0: the re-release.
1: Also.
0: Yeah, you're because right. I recognize your style on that track.
1: Well, it's so funny, you know, because I play on other people's albums, and because I'm going in to fix somebody else's tracks, they don't put your name on it. You know, that's what's called a session guy. I played on a George Benson album, but my name wasn't on there. Played on Tattoo U, my name wasn't on there. But then when they just did this thing a couple of years ago, Chris Kimsey had said, you know, Michael Carabell's on percussion, but I also play on Undercover. I got a platinum album from it, so do I really care? No.
0: Yeah, right. What are your memories of the session itself with the Stones?
1: I got called into this one night. He just called me to come down. And I remember going in the studio and listening to what Mick was doing. I got to tell you, man, this guy is a genius, without a doubt. Another alien, as you say.
0: Yeah.
1: So, I'm sitting there and I'm listening to tracks and blah, blah, blah. I don't know if he just called me down just to listen or to see whatever. 20 minutes later, who walks in? Keith Richards. Okay. I just about, my fucking jaw is on the fucking carpet. You know what I mean? This is like my hero, man, of all fucking time. So I'm like playing like hand stuff at that point. The next day I was called in to play on their session, man. It was just that, you know, Start Me Up, Waiting on a Friend, Heavenly, and there's another one on there. But, you know, you never know if you're going to come out on the track or not. Unless it goes through Mick, it goes through Keith. I ended up on 3 of them, and then I ended up on Undercover that just came out again. And I'm hanging out with Miles Davis at the same time, okay, as working with the Stones. So Miles was playing at the Savoy, so I told Charlie Watts one night, I said, hey, man, you want to go hang out one night? He says, well, I don't know, mate. You know, what were you thinking of doing? And I said, I'm going to go see Miles Davis. And he goes, absolutely. So I invite Charlie to come with me as my guest to see Miles Davis at the Savoy. And I get a call in the afternoon, and he says, mate, you think I can bring a friend along? And I'm just saying this wrong. I'm doing my best interpretation I can. And I said, well, yeah, what's his name? He says, Mick Jagger. And I went, okay. So I had to call there and get his name put on the guest list with me, right? And I mean, this is the thing. I'm hanging out with them also while I'm rehearsing with them. So quite an experience. And I have to tell you, one of the biggest moments of my life was rehearsing with them and hanging out with them. I've walked out of the Rolling Stones rehearsals or tracking with them and going into the bathroom and looking in the mirror and going, you got to be fucking kidding me. I remember hearing Under My Thumb, Satisfaction in fucking junior high school, dude.
0: Right. They're royalty.
1: Yeah. And I'm like, I'm in here playing with these guys and only because I was a part of the Santana heritage.
0: Yes.
1: And because of Carlos's guitar, of Greg's, keyboards of our sound, of Geppetto's timbales, of David's bass, of Michael's drums, Neil's guitar, of Stan Markham and Ron Estrada and Bill Graham and Rita Gentry's guidance.

0: It's the Hot Rock Podcast. Steve Garland with my special guest, Santana's own Michael Carabello, the conguero that you hear on all those famous Santana songs from the first three albums. And he's performed with Santana to this day whenever they're on the East Coast. He and Carlos formed the band, and now he's got a new EP called Primitive Medicine Volume 2, kind of a sampler of some of the best of Michael's archives. You can listen to it wherever you get your digital music, or get a copy off his website at mcarabello.com. Now, before we do that, I have one last sidebar question about Santana 4, the album that was done just a few years ago when Carlos reunited the band, of course, all except for your original bass player who has passed. And you have a favorite song from that reunion album, Santana 4. What is it?
1: Come As You Are. Come As You Are is a song that, it's so funny that, you know, you bring this up. I was in Greg Raleigh's band for about 7 years, okay? And it's so funny of the fact that we had all gotten back together for the Santana 4 thing, and regardless of how it turned out, no comment. There were songs that we were already, like, playing and messing around with. But I remember, man, going into rehearsals and doing this song, Come As You Are, and I remember me looking at Carlos and saying, hey, man, you know, we got to make this a little bit more Spanish, man. You know, a little bit more reggae-ish, a little bit more da-da-da. And he said, okay, man. He said, I'm going to name it Come As You Are because it reminds me of you. And I go, what do you mean? He says, because you always come as you are. Come As You Are also, man, is a very dear song because I think we came as close as we could with the magic that some of us did. This song in particular is Come As You Are, is that we all came together to do this thing.

0: Once again, you're listening to the Hot Rock Podcast with my special guest, Santana's own Michael Carabello. Michael, this EP that you've done, Primitive Medicine Volume 2, has a lot of great stuff on it and some great guests. You've got Carlos Santana on one track, Charlie Muscle White on another. Soul Sauce is the first track, written by Cal Jader. You heard it many, many years ago. It also features Santana's other amazing percussionist, Carl Perazzo, and your partner and one of your best friends, Roger Kimball, Eric Peralta. So is this version of Soul Sauce sort of an homage to Cal Jader?
1: It is that also, but, you know, I have to admit, and I always like to give acknowledgement to people that I've gotten something from. It's like, it's kind of like a family affair of respect in order to me to be really respectful. And this is a quote from Armando Peraza, man. And a quote, he said, if it wasn't for Michael Carabello to bring that percussion sound of Cal Jader to Santana, they wouldn't be who they are. The whole Cal Jader thing goes all the way back. Don't get me started. Don't get me started. You know, it goes all the way back to Vince Guaraldi, man. You know, who went to school in San Francisco. He was a Bay Area boy, man. And one of my first gigs was with Vince Guaraldi because I was playing at Aquatic Park. Cal Jader taught me a lot about simplicity, man. And like I told you in the beginning, I used to go to this place called the Mission Y. You know, that's where I had met Carlos from Yvonne. And then there was a band called the VIPs with Leon Patilla, who became Carlos's keyboard player at one time in the Santana band. His band used to play Soul Sauce, and I thought it was called Wachiwada. And I'd sit in all the time, and I figured, you know what? So I love this song. I love this song. So my wife of 11 years, Linda Houston, who I mentioned in the back of my CD, dedicated to Linda Houston, the goddess of my inspiration, we used to play this song at the Mission Y, and she said, why don't you re-record that? And I went, I don't have the right band and whatnot. So I took her advice, and I re-recorded it. I got Carl, one of my little cousin's best friend, Eric Peralta, to play acoustic piano on it. That is just amazing. And my musical director, Roger Kimball. And we laid it down, man. And I just did another version of it, a more of a hip-hop version. But it is in tribute to Cal Jader.

0: It's the Hot Rock Podcast. Steve Garland with my special guest, Santana's own Michael Carabello. We're talking about your new EP, Primitive Medicine Volume 2. On this next track, Thoughts, you got a special guest. He's this up-and-coming young guitar player, I think.
1: I think I know him from somewhere.
0: Real quiet guy.
1: Yeah. Carlos Santana.
0: That's who it is.
1: Anyway, it was a song called Thoughts, and me and my bass player, musical director, Roger Kimball, wrote this song. And by the time we were into it, man, he was starting to go, I'm going like, you know what? I think Carlos would like this. I don't know. I wasn't thinking about it, but it kind of went that way where I could hear him on this. So I called him and I said, hey, man, you know, would you like to play on this? I kind of wrote this for you and thought and blah, blah, blah. And he said, absolutely, man. No big deal. So he sent me back 3 different files of it. So I had to like edit it and put it where I wanted to make it in the landscape, 3 different versions. And then I said, hey, man, you know, you're part of this, you know, this songwriting thing. He said, no, I'm just glad to be able to collaborate with you. The name of it is because it's just the way that we did stuff in the Abraxas days. It's like, well, what do you think about this? Are you thinking about this in a way of thought or are you seeing this? Yeah, he's on that track, but we're doing more stuff. My next one I'm working on right now, the Primitive Medicine Volume 3, Neil will be on these next tracks.
0: Oh, really? Gone. Wow.
1: Yeah.
0: That's awesome. Well, let's check out the track. Michael Carabello from Primitive Medicine Volume 2 with special guest Carlos Santana. This is Thoughts.

0: The Hot Rock Podcast, talking to Santana's own Michael Carabello. And I think that leads us to track three.
1: Third song on this Michael Carabello Primitive Medicine Volume 2 is called Reggae Blues with Charlie Musselwhite. You know, me and Charlie have known each other a while. And, you know, Albert John Aquinto, who wrote Incident at Nishaborg, who was also a friend of mine on the Santana Abraxas thing, also played with him. And James Cotton and whatnot. So me and Charlie go back. So I called in a favor, man. And he was so wonderful of doing it, man. And like he said, man, what do you want me to play, man? And I'll say, just play anything. Pretend like you're the lead singer. He said, well, man, but there's already a beautiful guitar on it. I said, think of yourself as the lead singer, okay? Gotta go. You know, you're thinking too much. So he sends me back like four different tracks. So I more or less sit back and produce it. Of what they sent me and edited it.
0: Right.
1: So I kind of put where I want to it. And I have a team of collaborators, you know, from Roger Kimball to my engineer, Kenny Lewis, Carl, to Eric Peralta, to Charlie Musselwhite, to Rachel Wilcox, to Paul Pesco. Yeah, you know, it takes a team.

0: It's the Hot Rock Podcast. That's Reggae Blues off the new EP, Primitive Medicine Part 2, from Santana's own Michael Carabella, who's been my guest for a two-part series about his career, his years with Santana, all of your crazy adventures. Hey, before we go, you were telling me something pretty funny about you and Carl that I think is true.
1: You know, the people that are school trained and paper trained and to look at where the one is at, it's always been like, I have never followed that in my respect of what I do. And I don't think I have as of other musicians also. It's a different style of music. No disrespect to anyone, but I remember asking Carl, man, when he got into Santana, I said, man, do you know where the one is at? And he said, always. And I was like, whoa, man, he gets it. Because in Santana, I mean, there wasn't like one, two, you know, that was only from the beginning of the story of the song. But, you know, Chipito counted it off, man. And once it went to another place, one could be anywhere in the frickin' world, man. And you had to be there, man. And that was the percussion section that me and Chipito wrote the book on.
0: That kind of explains the Santana sound of what you do with
1: thank
0: Carl.
1: Thank you. And everybody else in that band. But you also have to remember, man, the leading horses in that band was a black guy, a Nicaraguan, a Puerto Rican Spanish guy, and a Mexican, man. And Greg Raleigh came in and improvised that so well with the B3.
0: Absolutely.
1: And taught Carlos how to go to different places, and Carlos taught him how to go to different places also. But me and Chipito wrote the book for that, man. We don't know how we did it. I think we did it from our heart.
0: And that's a perfect way to end this up. I really do appreciate the time with you. We've really gotten a chance to know you, Michael, the Santana history. And I'll mention it one more time. Your new EP, which is awesome, is called Primitive Medicine Volume 2. And if you want a copy of this awesome CD from Michael Carabello, it's available wherever you get your digital music and also at your website, right? mcarabello.com.
1: Correct. And thank you, A-Train, Al Evers, and thank you, Al Carlos Hernandez, and thank you, Rita Gentry, and thank you, Steve, for your confidence in having me do this for you. It's been an honor.
0: Thank you so much. It's been my pleasure, too, buddy.
1: Baseman!
0: And that's a wrap for this edition of the Hot Rock Podcast. My big thanks to Michael Carabello of Santana for joining me, telling his story, some stuff I've never heard in my life, and I bet you haven't either, about the entire career of Santana and Michael's solo career. His new EP, Primitive Medicine Volume 2, available wherever you get your digital music, also at mcarabello.com. 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I'm Steve Garland. Thanks for joining us. We'll see you on the next Hot Rock Podcast.

0: to find out what you're passionate about in life. I really think everyone has a creative side to them. 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

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Big thanks to Saul and Richard for asking me to open up my vault and play some music for you from my band, the SGB. First up, I was commissioned to write the theme song for a TV series back in 84 and 85 that I was hosting called San Francisco Hot Rock. Now, if you're from the Bay Area or anywhere in America where ABC was on your TV set, you might have seen it. It was a video TV series, kind of like MTV, set in San Francisco where I was. And we got interviews with rock stars backstage, at home, in concert, and it was a blast. We had everybody from Grace Slick to Night Ranger, Y&T, The Pretenders, Van Halen, Cheap Trick, Sammy Hagar, man, you name it. They were all on the show. So I wrote this song kind of under time pressure because we had about 3 weeks to get it done, and it was played on the opening and closing credits of this TV series. That's how the song was written. And listen carefully, because in it, you're going to hear the voice of a sexy woman whispering, "San Francisco." I convinced my girlfriend, now my wife, Denise, to do that sexy whisper of "San Francisco." It's the only time she's ever appeared in any song other than co-writing it. And I think tequila was involved. This is San Francisco Hot Rock, the TV theme from the SGB on Famous Hits Live.

San Francisco. That San Francisco hot rock directly from my vault by the SGB. Hey, Steve Garland here on this Hot Rock Podcast. Producer Saul asked if I would share with you how we write our songs, because I don't do it alone. My partner Denise McClure has written these with me for well over 100 years. And it starts with me. I come up with a hook or a chorus, and that comes usually pretty fast from some experience I've had or something I've seen someone else go through. And if I can't get that chorus out of my head for a couple of days, I know it's good. So I'll start writing some verses to tell the story that leads up to that chorus. And that's when I turn it over to my songwriting partner, Denise. She's actually way better at writing the verses, while I'm the guy that writes the chorus and the music. This next song is the one about meeting someone that you're falling in love with, but you're stupid and you haven't told them so, so they don't stick around. Has that ever happened to you? And then you realize you need to tell her or him, and you get that message in your head, hey, stupid, don't waste a minute. Well, that woman was a beautiful lady I met at one of my shows many years ago, and I almost waited too long to make a move, but I did. And today, she's my songwriting partner and my partner in life. So it's good advice. Don't waste a minute. From the SGB on Famous Hits Live.

The best advice anybody could ever give you, don't waste a minute, from the SGB on Famous Hits Live. Hey, Steve Garland here. When we recorded that, I've got to give a big shout out to the musicians that were on all of our 80s songs. The late Paul Covarelli on guitar, amazing player. Another amazing player, my own brother, Don Rodriguez, who played the drums on every single track. And on that last song, Don't Waste a Minute, recorded at the Record Plant in Sausalito, Lawrence Juber of Paul McCartney and Wings also guested on guitar on that track. I was very lucky to have so many talented musicians then and now. Which brings us to the last song in tonight's podcast. And this song has been playing for a few weeks here on Famous Hits Live, and it's now available on iTunes and Amazon Music. So big shout out to Irene in Germany, Sylvia in Spain, Leon from Spain, Becca from the UK, Robert from Austria, and many more. Here you go. This is our latest Supernatural Love, a brand new song from the SGB on Famous Hits Live.

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Hey, thanks for all the requests worldwide. We appreciate it. I'm Steve Garland. I'm loving playing our music from today and opening up our vaults from all those years ago and rocking 80s style with you. If you want to hear any of this music on your own, some of them are now on iTunes and Amazon Music, or just listen for our next Saturday night podcast at 6 p.m. Pacific for more music from the SGB and stories of rock and roll from the 80s. I'm Steve Garland. We'll see you next time.

Hey, Richie Barron here, Dr. Tequila. Famous Hits Live Radio, worldwide. Today I got Mr. Saul Vigil, programmer disc jockey, who now lives in Belen, New Mexico, doing a SoundCloud for me on a song recorded at the Latin House, Mission House of Latin Rock in the San Francisco Mission District. Written by Jose Santana, Richard Segovia, called Galletas, which means cookies in Spanish. We have a Galletas clothing company, merchandise company, with cannabis, clothing, shoes, towel, beach towels. The site will be up very shortly, done by attorney Deborah Barron. We have Galletas LLC, which is Richie Barron, Richard Segovia, Gold Toes from Houston, Texas, and Deborah Barron, managing partner. So check it out. The song is called Galletas. It's a very cool song. J.T. Campos, on one of the last verses, got everything in that song. Dr. Tequila, Gold Toes, Tony Lemons. On and on. Listen to the names in there. It's well done. I really like this track. It's going to go, man. Famous Hits Live Radio with Saul Vigil, Richard Verasso Station. Dr. Tequila here signing out. Adios, amigos. I'll be singing at you.

0: Hey, Famous Hits Live, Richie Barron, Dr. Tequila. I'm starting on my third song compilation. The first tune up is Shaky Ground. Get up off that thing, live in Eureka. And here we go, roll it, Saul.
1: Richie Barron! 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
2: All righty, that was Shaky Ground. Next up, from my CD I had out in 1999, Highway 2000, naturally. I had a great photo in the front of it. You can get it on CD Baby still, Highway 2000. Got a picture of me standing in the middle of a highway in Nevada. Superimposed, naturally. I don't stand in the middle of highways anymore. I used to. I was nuts then. Never mind. And it was me with the in the middle of a highway, looking at the mountains in the back down the highway with a UFO in the picture, which I have seen them. Now you really think I am nuts, don't you? Anyway, this is called Highway 2000, cut at Bayview Studios in Richmond, California, right on the water. Roll it, Saul. Take it away, brother.
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This one's called Anunnaki Came for Gold. Maybe 250, 300,000 years ago. You can't get a specific time on it. From old Sumerian text, deciphered by many people, many scholars. It's called Anunnaki Came for Gold because their planet was running out of gold and they depended on it. Right here on Famous Hits Live.

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1: in the Richie Barron Dr. Tequila compilation. It's called See Y'all Next Summer. I did this at the Mural House of Latin Rock with my man, Richard Segovia. So on 25th and York, get down in the Mission District of San Francisco, drive by and look at the house. Everybody is on that house. Santana, Malo, on and on. Richard's on it. Dr. Tequila's down at the steps guarding the front door. It's about nightclubs that I don't care who you are, what kind of entertainer, guitar player, singer, you've played a club you were booked in where you shouldn't have been booked in the first place, and you're sitting there wondering, you just listen to the words in the song, you'll get what I'm talking about. You shouldn't have been there in the first place, and we're going to see you all next summer, maybe 2063.
0: 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Right on.

0: All right, now, number five coming up, Secrets in the Night. I did actually did this in 1990 with an all-star lineup. I had Buddy Miles on drums, Ian Hoffman, Paul Green on harp from Tucson, Arizona now, Jerome Fletcher, Novato, California boy, Al Molina horns, including Pee Wee Ellis in the horn section, Jerome Fletcher on guitar, several other prominent musicians I can't remember all now without looking at the CD back. So anyway, this tune has been getting airplay a lot around the world and request. It's called Secrets in the Night. It's about an old girlfriend back in Gig Harbor, Washington, out of Tacoma, Washington, where I spent about a year living, and got involved with the girlfriend, the 21-year-old girlfriend of the club owner. So I ended up packing up my big old Cadillac and trailer and headed back to San Francisco. And therein is the Secrets in the Night.
1: Right on.

0: All right, number six in this new compilation, number three compilation done by Saul Vigil for me at Famous Hits Live. It's called Younger Woman. And yeah, I wrote it about the woman in the last song, Secrets in the Night. It's on that same CD. But getting involved with younger women, I wasn't even that old then. But I was, maybe a little bit. I was 15 years older than she was. Her name was Rita. And I had to move on from that. But getting involved with younger women is not all that exciting in the long run, because they'll always tell you just what you want to hear. And it's called Younger Woman. Listen to the words. You'll get it. Thanks, Saul. Roll it, Broda.
1: 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And you are listening to Famous Hits Live. Right on.

0: This next tune is a blues tune that I did live, number 7. It's an old Ray Charles tune I covered. Me with Billy Noteman, Stuart Veets, Evan Palmerston, Jeff Craig on drums, Jerome Fletcher. Did it live at Pete Slauson's studio in Terra Linda, California, 1995, called I Got News For You. And you'll hear it right here on Famous Hits Live, DJ Saul Vigil. Roll it, bro.
1: Said before we've been beat.

0: Number 8, moving along, 2020 here, Paradise Is Lost, a tune I had to write regretfully about the town of Paradise in California that most of it burnt to the ground. I had two or three friends. Lily Hart lost her home there, all her possessions. The owner of Famous Hits Live, Richard Verasso, his sister lost her home there. Hundreds of people displaced from the fire. So it's called Paradise Is Lost, about the people who lost everything, had nowhere to go. Roll it, Saul.
1: Hi, this is Richie Barron, also known as Dr. Tequila. And you are listening to Famous Hits Live. Right on.
0: Paradise Is Lost. Take 3.

Hey, this next track is Getting in the Wayback Machine to San Rafael, California in 1989, called Frannie Mae, an old R&B cover we did all the time, playing a club. First, it was called the Barrel House. I played there for 3 or 4 years. And then Trevor bought it, and his name is now called Trevor's. It's still there. Frannie Mae, R&B, Paul Green on harp, Jerome Fletcher, Evan Palmerston, Jeff Craig on drums. Roll it now, man. I love these old R&B tunes.

0: right back. Now, hold on. We got to get ourselves some drinks.
1: This is another one of my Latin rock tunes. Done it probably at the old mural house of the Latin rock on 25th in York with my man, Cunga Timbali player, Richard Segovia. He's lived in that house since 1963. On 25th in York, go by and see it. Everybody you can name is on that house, Latin rock stars. I get to guard the front door on the wall. Called Cruising the Square. It's actually about living in Sonoma, California. Actually, Agua Caliente, right next to Sonoma. You can't tell the difference. All one town. Hanging out down in the only square with all the restaurants and clubs and hotels and theaters in downtown Sonoma. I was single then. I stayed there about a year before I moved back to Marin. I felt like I was on another planet actually there. But it was fun. I had a great time. You'll hear the words in it. You'll get it. Out looking for something, fun for anything. Jackie Herrera doing backup vocals and talking parts in it. And Freddie Melendez, who is now a big-time producer called Stylo. On Instagram, everywhere, you'll find Freddie. Cruising the Square, Famous Hits Live.

Back in the late 90s, I did a show called the Bruce Latimer Show out of Pacifica, California. And this song is called No Trouble Tonight, one of my tunes off Rather Have the Green Than the Blues CD. Live version from Bruce Latimer. I think he's done about 1,000 shows. He might have done his last show already now. But I did the show 2 or 3 times, a couple of times. I forget, 98's a long time back. Jerome Fletcher, Stuart Veets, Steve Evans on bass on this one, a monstrous bass player. Now he plays most of the time with Chris Kane.

0: This next tune, number 12 in the compilation, Richie Barron, Dr. Tequila tracks, at Famous Hits Live. It's called Early Morning Thoughts, one of my favorite tunes I've ever written. I wrote the song probably 30-plus years ago, and it was a vision I had about living in this big house on a big hillside, on top of the hill, looking over the water at mountains on the other side. And as I sit here recording this, I'm looking out of my kitchen window at the very mountains that were in that dream in the big house on the hill. I'm looking at Mount Tam in Marin County from the other side. I lived in Marin for 30 years. Now I'm on the other side of the water, North Bay, San Francisco. This song means a lot to me because it was a vision, a dream, and it all came true. Everything I've tried to do to this point has been coming true. Richard Segovia and I got some things going on with Gaietas, our new clothing line products that are going to be very soon be announced where they will be. But it's amazing what we've done with our visions and our many years put into the music business called B&S Productions. Barron and Segovia, stay tuned for Gaietas clothing line. Roll it, Saul. Early Morning Thoughts.
1: 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Right on.

Hey, number 13 here. In the last song, Early Morning Thoughts, I said I was looking at the water, over the water to the mountains with Mount Tam, where I lived in Marin County 28, 30 years. Well, I traveled a lot all during that time. But that's where I met my marvelous attorney wife, Deborah Barron. Always marry somebody much smarter than you are. She's now our attorney for Gaietas, our new company, with my man Richard Segovia, B&S Productions. This song is called Hills of Marin. It's about traveling and coming back home. I used to think of a lot of different buddies of mine that lived there that were always traveling, and how good it was to fly back in and see the San Francisco Bay with the sun shining on it and the sun on the hills of Marin. Happy to be back home. Famous Hits Live. You got it.

Number 14, moving down the line, Dr. Tequila, the original, no, the second version. The original version was actually done in 1999 on the CD Highway 2000. This is the second version, done 2010 at the Mural House of Latin Rock, before it was the Mural House, in the Casa Bandido studio with my man Richard Segovia. I had Tom Poole, Frankie Bailey, Stuart Veets, all kinds of famous artists on this track. Oh, the horn tracks were done by great saxophone player David Stone from San Francisco. He's played with me a lot over the years and will again. Called Dr. Tequila. And I'm trying to get this song hooked up with Danny Ramos from Austin, Texas, who now has a movie coming out called Margarita Man. Hey, Dr. Tequila fits right in there, huh? Shake it up, baby. Famous Hits Live.

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6: 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Saul has it up on the radio playing already. 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Just Another Day in Your Life. 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Hey, Richie Barron, Dr. Tequila here on Famous Hits Live Radio. Listen, I got a fabulous new song, even if I do say so myself. I like it. People are digging it. And it's called Just Another Day in Your Life. And it's on YouTube. You go in and put Richie Barron, Just Another Day in Your Life. It'll come right up. Done by our programmer, Saul Vigil, here on Famous Hits Live Radio. So go check out the new song, Just Another Day in Your Life. And it'll play here on Famous Hits Live Radio, too. Thank you, people. Talk to you later.
7: It's Richie Barron, Dr. Tequila, with his latest song, Just Another Day in Your Life. This is a song for everybody out there in the world trying to live your dreams today. It's written in all-star studio lineup, including Wayne De La Cruz on keyboards, Evan Palmerston on bass, Chris McGrew on drums, Chris Pimentel on guitar, Stuart Beats on the saxophone, plus Barry at Northern Light Studio in Santa Rosa, California. With the legendary Dr. Tequila singing his heart out, here's Just Another Day in Your Life by Richie Barron.

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1: Good day to everybody. Richie Barron, a.k.a. Dr. Tequila, and in some circles, out of Los Angeles, known as the Lowrider Godfather. Listen, I write songs about everything. Fires in California, Hawaii, a couple political things. But I have written a song, a couple of them, two or three songs, for a movie that's still in the process of being done about the ancient aliens called the Anunnaki that was gleaned from Sumerian tablets and stories about them coming here 300,000-400,000 years ago searching for gold from the planet Nibiru. And I've ran into a new good friend of mine. We've become very good friends. We've got a lot in common. He's an author, philosopher, humanitarian, a great dude all the way around. His name is Blake Sinclair, B-L-A-K-E-S-I-N-C-L-A-I-R. And he likes my songs. We're going to do some stuff with those, too. Anyway, Blake has a new book out on Amazon called Roswell, R-O-S-W-E-L-L, about the famous crash in 1947 in Roswell, New Mexico. And his father was a big military man stationed at White Sands Missile Range in New Mexico. And believe it or not, he was one of the first to get on that ship after it crashed. He actually saw the aliens that were on it. One alive and three or four dead, something like that. So anyway, Blake's dad was right there. This book is totally different than any other Roswell book I've seen. He also has a website, SirBlakeSinclair.com. SirBlakeSinclair.com. So get that book if you get a chance, Roswell, on Amazon. Listen, the song plays Anunnaki Came for Gold by Sci-Fi Track at the end of this spot. Listen to the words and you'll glean just about everything you need to know about the Anunnaki. Their ancient gold mines are spotted by the thousands on Google Maps. So listen, Richie Barron, Dr. Tequila, gonna sign out for now. Thanks to my programmer, Saul Vigil, from Baleen, New Mexico. Speaking of New Mexico, also the station owner, Richard Verasso. He resides in Oceanside, California these days. 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Talk to you next time. Over and out.

for the gold. Anunnaki is still among us today. A powerful race, still got human slaves. Their agenda is a mystery.

0: Hey, it's Richie Barron, Dr. Tequila, also known worldwide these days, thanks to Lady Luna from East Los Angeles, California, as the Lowrider Godfather. 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

Hey, you out there in famous hits radio listening land. Richie Barron here, Dr. Tequila, also known as the Lowrider Godfather, on my shows on Friday, Saturday, Sunday nights. Anyway, today I'm touting a good friend of mine, Pat Broderick. He's a famous artist from Florida. Comic books, videos, you name it, he's done it. Mainly known for Marvel Comics and DC Comics. And you will know the comics that he's done. Batman, Green Lantern, and Spider-Man. All the ones that I used to look at when I was younger. Anyway, he is hooked up with award-winning writer Mike Barron. And they have a new comic out, Supernatural Sagas about the Old West, called Bronze Star. Bronze Star Comics. The first volume is sold out, stunning the critics and collectors who've seen it. Great art and mystic storytelling. Now the stakes are up with new chilling monsters and haunted lawmen. I've seen the videos on it. It's great. Bronze Star Comics. Pat also happens to be the artist on my videos on YouTube of my Anunnaki tracks. Anunnaki came for gold, and Princess Balata, who is also known in ancient text as Ninma or Inanna. That song is at the end of this post today. The one I have up today is called Princess Balata, rolled by Saul Bigel on Famous Hits Live Radio. So for Bronze Star Comics and Richie Barron and the Anunnaki tracks, stay tuned.

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Right on.

had a drummer do a CD with me in 1990. 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It's dedicated to our old buddy from Marin County, Buddy Miles.

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0: with people. 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
2: Say, man, ladies, Dr. Tequila, Richie Barron here. Purple Phantom Rolls Royce. I think you're going to dig this one. I did it at my dining room table. I'll get it in the studio later. Make it a little longer with some horns in it. This one sounds pretty good to me. Listen to it. I love the lowrider listeners we're getting lately. Saul sent me the Google verified numbers. We get those anytime we want. How many people listen worldwide? I'm so grateful the numbers of people that are listening to my shows. It just makes me feel honored. Thank you guys for listening to Famous Hits Live Radio. And yeah, I am going to get that Purple Phantom Rolls Royce. Richie Barron, over and out. Adios, amigos. Low and slow.

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A big purple phantom, I'm not sitting in the rear. 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I'm driving it.

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1: Hey, everybody out there, Famous Hits Radio Land. Richie Barron here, Dr. Tequila. I'm starting my second compilation put together for me by DJ programmer and good friend of mine has helped me a lot, Saul Vigil. So I'm going to start. The first song in this new compilation is going to be Princess Bellotta, about the Anunnaki princess who helped change the DNA. She was the mastermind in it, her and her brother Enki, 250,000 or more years ago. A lot of people may not know anything about it or believe it, but I believe it. I wrote the song Princess Bellotta, and here it is about the Anunnaki.

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Ships filled with gold, bound for Nibiru. Humans working down in the mines. 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

Hey, thanks for listening on Famous Hits Live. The number two song in this new compilation, Richie Barron, Dr. Tequila Songs, is going to be Love on a Dead End Street. I recorded that first time back in 1990 on my Secrets in the Night CD. Buddy Miles, late great Buddy Miles, played drums on that one with Al Molina horn section from San Francisco. So this is the new version off of Dr. Tequila's Prescription for Fun CD, 2014. Roger Smith from Tower of Power on keyboards. Great piano solo in his song by Roger. Okay, roll it, Saul. Love on a Dead End Street, vintage 2014.

Number three in this compilation, Richie Barron, Dr. Tequila Tracks. Thanks for listening. Number three is a song I wrote called Doing the Best I Can, about a guy who's done pretty well in the music business, has a big black limousine, a bunch of guitars, big sailboat, big house with a swimming pool, but the girl that he's been after forever doesn't have anything to do with him. He's got everything he needs, but he still cannot get her. Doing the best I can. Roll it, Saul.

Number four, a song called Touring Bus Blues. I wrote this song years ago, back when my daughter and son and my wife at that time went back home to Longview, Washington, to stay with mommy because I was on the road. There's no place. You cannot take kids and wives out on the road when you're playing music. It doesn't work. Stay in the motels. There's nothing for them to do. So they went back to mommy's, and I never again stayed with that wife. My kids are both marvelous now. Dondra is a world-famous photographer. My drummer son, Derek, drumhead I call him, is a very, very good heavy metal rock drummer. He could play anything, but he chooses to play rock. He's in Washington State. They both are. So here it is, a song called The Touring Bus Blues. You listen to the words, you'll get the story.

Hey, number five in this compilation. Thanks, Saul Vigil. It's called Just a Sideman, Not the Leader of the Band. I play when she lets me, take a solo when I can. You can see where this is going. Back in the middle 80s, this young, beautiful lady, Marin County, she drove a 240 Black Z, beautiful car. Well, it ended up she liked that car better than me, because she had left her boyfriend to come and live with me. He was down in South Bay somewhere in San Francisco. And a couple of months later, he caught up with her. He had bought the car for her, the 240Z. He caught up with, found out where we were. Well, he went to a shopping center where she worked. He didn't know where I lived. Luckily, probably for me. Anyway, he took the car back. So she ends up going back with him to get her marvelous 240Z back. Just a marvelous woman, huh? Anyway, so I wrote Just a Sideman, Not the Leader of the Band. And that's on one of my CDs. And here it is.

0: On to number 8, one of my favorite songs I've ever written. It was about a lady named Rita. I also wrote a song about her. We'll probably put in this compilation. Back in the 80s, late 80s, I was playing a place. I lived in Gig Harbor, Washington, right on the water. I played a nightclub called I forget what the name of it was. It was down at the end of the Gig Harbor, which is out of Seattle, Washington, by the way, close to Tacoma. So anyway, Rita and I took a liking to each other. Problem was, she was the girlfriend of the guy who owned the club. He bought her a nice new Corvette. So, she was pretty well set up. She was only like 21 years old. Beautiful. Anyway, luckily, I did not stay in town because I don't know what would have happened between the boyfriend, me, and her. But we were, very heavy and hot. I decided it was time to leave. I got my big old Cadillac, my trailer full of equipment, and headed for San Francisco. It's called Secrets in the Night. Listen to it. You'll get the words. You'll understand what I'm talking about. In my opinion, a great song. I had Buddy Miles, Al Molina, Evan Palmerston, Jerome Fletcher, Paul Green, great harp player from Tucson, Arizona, on this one. Also, the two songs you heard earlier, Just a Side Man and You Think It's Gold, are on that CD, Secrets in the Night.
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Here we go. Thanks for listening. Richie Barron, Dr. Tequila here. Song number 9, I did in 2010 at the Mural House of Latin Rock with my main man, Richard Segovia, BNS Productions. We pile it high. This is called Dr. Tequila. I had some great players on this one. Arrangements, horn arrangements by David Stone, sax player. Frankie Bailey, Tom Poole on trumpets. Really good production. Francisco on the board, running the board for us. Everything in the song, up and down the coast, drinking margaritas, playing in all the towns. I even got Tio Chilo's restaurant in the out chorus of it, which is down in the Mission District in San Francisco. Great restaurant. In fact, we went there and had lunch yesterday. Here's to Liz, the daughter, the one who runs the place. It's a family-run operation, one of the only ones left, probably the only one left, down in the 24th Street Mission District. So here we go, Dr. Tequila. I'm trying to hook this one up with a producer in Texas and Hollywood, Danny Ramos, who's just come out with a movie called Margarita Man. Well, Dr. Tequila fits right there, huh? Okay, baby, roll it.

All right, we're moving on. Number 10 in the Dr. Tequila music compilation. Yep. Thanks, Saul Vigil and Richard Barrasso at Famous Hits Live. You know, in this business, I have moved around a lot in my life. On the road for years, East Coast to West Coast, and too many points in between. But I loved it all. I wouldn't trade it for anything. I wrote this song living in Sonoma, a little suburb called Agua Caliente. And there's only one thing to do down there. In Sonoma itself is this town square with all the restaurants, nightclubs, theaters, everything on the town square. About roaming around down there on nights when I wasn't in Marin County, looking for something, whatever it was, or they were looking for me. It all worked out. It was a good time in my life, but I had to get back to Marin, get out of there. Cruising the square. You hear the words, you'll know what I'm talking about. Roll it, Saul.

number 11 in this compilation. This song is called People Like You, dedicated to everybody out there, especially the ones who actually listen to my music. You're the greatest. And we get worldwide play on this Famous Hits Live station. Thousands of listeners. This one's called People Like You. You listen to the words, you'll get it. Thanks. Roll it, Saul.

Number 12 coming down right now. I recorded this song live. Well, I didn't. Somebody recorded it for me at the Black Oak Casino up in Sonora, California, up in the foothills and mountains. It's called the Black Oak Breakdown. I wrote this song on stage in the middle of a Jay Giles song. Whipped it in there with my partner drummer, David Coolhoven, singing the backups for me. Great singer on his own. Great drummer. This was Stuart Veets, Ian Lampson, Evan Palmerston, Steve Salinas, or sometimes up there. I played up there 12 years all the time. Supposedly, we're going back this summer. That's what I hear from the entertainment director. The Black Oak Casino, Richie Barron, Dr. Tequila, and the Mission Mob. Called the Black Oak Breakdown. Right on, man. Break it down.

0: Yeah, Richie Barron.
1: Hey, number 13 in this compilation. This song is called Midnight Rambler. It's an old Leon Russell. The Stones did it. It was enhanced for me. It's a live version I did. This is either done in Eureka, California, outside concert, or at the Black Oak. I don't know which one. Saul Vigil enhanced it for me. So here we go, my cover of a Leon tune called Midnight Rambler. Roll it.

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Oh, we gonna play a little bit more for you. Here, give them some folk guitar now.

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This song's called Dream World. Living life in a dream world, easy to be. Anything you want to, just close your eyes and you'll see. This is on my 2010 Dr. Tequila CD. Got Jackie Herrera singing the backups from San Francisco, California. Great singer in her own right. Dream World.

0: Hey, song number 15. This title is Still Ahead of You, one of my only few political songs that I've delved into writing. I do a lot of ancient alien songs, the Anunnaki, the Egyptian pharaohs. This one is a kind of a political. I'm not, like a lot of people in this country, we're not real happy with the government and what they're doing right now. But I won't get into all that. You listen to the words and you'll see. I wrote this song 20 plus years ago, and it's more true today than it ever was then. More true right now. Still ahead of you. Roll it.
1: Right on.

0: Marin County on Highway 101 periodically. I finally chased her down, got a hold of her. I didn't actually chase her down. I just happened to meet her off the freeway. We recorded this live in Pete Slauson's old studio in Terra Linda, California. Stuart Veets on the saxophone, Billy Noteman on the harp, Jeff Craig on drums, who happens to be Huey Lewis's brother, Rico on the keyboards, and Jerome Fletcher from Novato, California on guitar. Freeway Lover. Hit it.
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0: good love, man.
1: Winding down in the compilation now. This is number 17. Help somebody lose the blues. I wrote this about noticing all the rich people living up in the hills, like Oakland Hills or whatever hills, Marin County Hills, that thought they were way above all the people that lived down below and never helped anybody with anything. They wish they'd just go away. Help somebody lose the blues. This is off of my Rather Have the Green Than the Blues, which is a classic song in itself. Kind of regretful it didn't get into the classic blues category, period. A lot of people think it should be there. This is called Help Somebody Lose the Blues. So do it. Help people out.

I've got to end up this compilation. Saul Vigil and Richard Verasso from Famous Hits Live Radio. To all our thousands of listeners out there, this song is called Dr. Tequila's Prescription for Fun. I wrote it about all the West Coast beach towns that I've played in and partied in many times and love them all. Clear down to San Diego, Venice Beach in L.A., Marina Del Rey, Malibu, fun place, Hermosa Beach. I love Hermosa Beach, played the Lighthouse several times. Redondo Beach, and naturally, my hometown, the Bay Area, San Francisco. Dr. T's Prescription for Fun, and the T does stand for tequila. So shake it up, people. Roll it, Saul.

What's up? This is Dave Hetchum from My Heavy Memory on Famous Hits Live, and we wanted to say thank you to everyone requesting our new song, Truth and Lies. 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Peace.

0: Rockers, welcome to the Hot Rock Podcast. I'm Steve Garland, and in this edition of the podcast, we're going to catch up with my friend of many years, Dave Menichetti, frontman of YNT. Everybody online is asking questions about Dave's health because, see, I guess it was several months ago that he announced he was getting treatment for prostate cancer. So we've been getting emails from people like Elson Sweden, who wrote just yesterday, and they all want to know how his health is doing and what's ahead for YNT. So in this edition, we're going to play back a classic interview with Dave that talks about the history of the band. But first, on the line is the man himself, Dave Menichetti. Thank you for spending a few minutes with us, Dave, to fill us in on your health and what's going on.
1: Absolutely, Steve. It's always a pleasure hanging and talking with you.
0: Let's just quickly go back and explain how this all came down. It started in, was it a back injury in 2018?
1: Well, that's when I first got the PSA test with a high score. And, that was also when I got all of the first round of tests where, they went through everything. And, by doing so at the same time, it came out with a negative result. And so they thought, well, maybe you don't have it, or maybe you do have it, and we just didn't take samples of your prostate from where the cancer actually was. And so we're just going to keep an eye on it. It was that kind of a thing. And so we did. And keeping an eye on it meant getting a PSA test every 6 months. And with each 6 months, it was still staying around the same high area without going too far one way or the other. So it was like, well, if it spikes at any point, then the next step is to give you an MRI of the prostate and go from there. And that's what happened. Come December of this last year, just after the holidays, I went and had another PSA test taken, and it spiked. And so that was the next course of action from that point. From January on, I've been doing nothing but getting radiated one way or the other. MRIs, CAT scans, PET scans, radiation treatments, you name it.
0: Wow. And now this process has gone on. It started in January. Where are you in the treatments now?
1: I just had my last radiation treatment on Friday. So I am now done with all treatments at this moment.
0: Oh, that's fantastic. And how are you feeling? How's your energy? How's your overall health?
1: Overall health is pretty good. Energy has moments. I was told this from day one that, it was just going to be a result of getting all of this radiation that I was going to have some lack of energy, and it would last for a while. And at some point, maybe 4 months down the line or so, I should be free of that effect. That c'est la vie, and there's a few other little bits here and there, but, obviously when that region is getting hit with so many bouts of radiation over the course of 5 weeks, any number of things can come up.
0: Oh, yeah, absolutely. Well, obviously, I heard your interview with Eddie Trunk as well, and you gave some great information about that. One of the things I wanted to ask you about, because obviously you've got a lot of male fans who may be, let's just say, dragging their feet on getting the PSA test or the DRE, which if you don't know what that is, you haven't gone in to have one. that's a rectal examination. It doesn't sound like fun going out to the park or going out to dinner, but it is important for men over 45 to do like you did, because they caught this early for you, correct?
1: Right, exactly. And it is very important. I have hoped and have seen some replies from some fans that, it was going to have a positive impact on them, going for it and getting a PSA test when maybe they weren't before, and taking care of at least finding out where they stand, because it's a very common cancer for men. And as you get older, it's even more common and becomes a bigger deal. And if it's in your family, if your father had it or your grandfather had it or anything like that, even more of a reason to get checked earlier than the norm. And so, yeah, I mean, and it's a simple thing. I mean, you just get a blood test. I mean, you probably get a blood test every year anyway, just for your annual physical exam. Just make sure they put PSA in there as well. And the digital rectal exam, I mean, I've heard horror stories from guys for 20, 30 years about that. If that's what you're worried about, dude, it's nothing. It's you know, one and done within about 5 seconds. You know, I mean, there's more pain in any number of other things that you could do in your life than that. So, you know,
0: yeah,
1: just tough it out.
0: Man up, for God's sakes.
1: There you go.
0: So now that you're finished with your therapy and your energy is starting to come back, the next big question people are asking, even though it's got tour dates on your website, yntrocks.com, the fans want to know what's in your head. What's the future hold for touring? You're scheduled to be back on stage like later this week.
1: Yeah. Well, the way I'm looking at it at the moment is, and I can only do it for the moment because I can't make, you know, a real judgment based on how I'm feeling today. But, you know, I know that when I've been less than 100% before, you know, doing a one-off show or something like that, you know, the adrenaline can kick in and you can be perfectly fine. Whether that holds up for long, expensive tours, I really don't know what to say at this point. I'll just say that at least for if we're playing one or two shows and then having some weeks off, I think that's, you know, something I can deal with. You know, I'm out there rehearsing every day, getting my voice in shape and getting my chops back up. And, you know, I get tired, but, I think it's something I'll be able to handle for at least something of that ilk at the moment.
0: Limited dates. Now, we have an international following, so the next question is, and sounds like you can't answer it. We had one of the things Elsa in Sweden said, are you coming to Europe? That's tentative pending your health.
1: Right. Exactly. I mean, that's kind of where we're at this point. You know, if it were 100% Dave Benichetti, and I were the only person making this decision, I would say, well, you know, I might be willing to give it a shot. I don't know. You know, I would love to give you a definitive answer right now. We're doing everything we can to try to make the best decision on that.
0: And you know, just like people say in every family, your health has to come first, man.
1: Exactly.
0: And plus, Jill's not going to let you unless you're feeling up to it. You've got somebody who loves you and manages the band and is your rock. And so we're all thankful to her for, taking good care of you. And, you know, we've all been thinking about her stress levels, too, because it affects everybody in the family.
1: Yeah, absolutely. And, I know from other people's experiences of having prostate cancer, having gone through these types of treatments, that in the long run, you know, they're absolutely fine way down the road, no question. And, I've had so many fans say, my dad had it, I had it, it's 15 years later and still no problem, stuff like that. I mean, there are lots of positive things have come back my way. And stuff like that has, you know, I'd already had researched and heard from, you know, two different doctors of mine that, you know, the similar kind of thing, that this is the type of thing that you're going to probably be okay. You know, you probably die of something else. This won't kill you probably. I have a positive attitude about the whole thing. But, you know, where I am at this point, you know, physically, I'm not exactly where I want to be, but, you know, hey, it's early.
0: Exactly. You got time and, you know, time takes time. You're going to heal. You're going to feel great. Yep. And obviously the fans are going to wait for you to be 100% because that's what you give on stage, bro. I've seen you perform since the, well, since the late 70s. And you're a dynamo on stage, and you got to have that energy inside you to be able to give it out to them.
1: Oh, yeah, absolutely. And, you know, there's never a thought of doing it of any other way, because it's just in us, all of us, really. Once we hit the stage, you know, it's that adrenaline. It's that feeling of this is what I'm meant to do. And, you know, it all clicks, especially with the fan base that we have, with the type of energy we get off from, you know, the other side of the stage. It all just makes it that much worthwhile.
0: Oh, yeah, absolutely. Well, I hope you're back on the stage soon, but most importantly, I hope you're 100% real soon. And I really do appreciate you taking the time to call in, give the fans and me, too, an update on how you're doing, bro.
1: Well, thanks, Steve. You know, I mean, I appreciate your friendship over the years. You're one of the good guys.
0: So, well, thanks. Always
1: I'm happy
0: there.
1: To tell you.
0: Always there for and, you. You know, always there for the band.
1: And I appreciate that. That makes a difference. It really does, because there's plenty of people in the industry that, you know, you hear the name and you go, oh boy,
0: Oh, yeah.
1: And you're not one of those.
0: Thanks. I'm on the short list of, okay, I'll call him back.
1: Exactly.
0: Awesome. Well, listen, my best to you and Jill. Heal up, and we'll be checking in with you soon, and hopefully see you rocking out on stage with Y&T soon. In the meantime, though, I would be remiss, and Mark White would be probably out to virtually spank me if I didn't mention that your documentary on Y&T, On With The Show, is not only out now on Amazon Prime, but Mark also wanted me to mention that if you do get it on Blu-ray, like the one I have in front of me, you get that really cool bonus DVD with a lot of extra videos that, me knowing you your whole career, even I didn't know about some of this stuff. I was like, hey, wait, let me write that down. Hold on a minute. So all of that is at yntrocks.com. Thanks again, Dave. You are a great friend. And again, wishing you all the best.
1: Thanks, Steve. My best to everybody.
0: Well, there you have it. It's great to hear from Dave and to hear that he is on the mend and is going to be back on stage real soon. Obviously, you're going to want to follow them on social media. I'm sure he will post some updates on the Y&T fan page on Facebook. And if you want to learn anything else, just go to yntrocks.com. Now, let's go into the Wayback Machine and play one of the most popular interviews that I've done over the last couple of years, and that is the original long sit-down in-depth with Dave on the career of Y&T. You're going to find some stories behind the songs, some dirt on the tours and the fun, and there was some heartbreak too, as you know. 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Hey rockers, welcome to another Hot Rock podcast. I'm Steve Garland. On this show, we'll be taking a look back and forward with Y&T, a band that I can
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everybody. Richie Barron, a.k.a. Dr. Tequila, and in some circles, out of Los Angeles, known as the Lowrider Godfather. Listen, I write songs about everything. Fires in California, Hawaii, a couple political things. But I have written a song, couple of them, two or three songs, for a movie that's still in the process of being done about the ancient aliens called the Anunnaki. It was gleaned from Sumerian tablets and stories about them coming here 300,000-400,000 years ago, searching for gold from the planet Nibiru. And I've ran into a new good friend of mine. We've become very good friends. We've got a lot in common. He's an author, philosopher, humanitarian, a great dude all the way around. His name is Blake Sinclair, B-L-A-K-E-S-I-N-C-L-A-I-R. And he likes my songs. We're going to do some stuff with those, too. Anyway, Blake has a new book out on Amazon called Roswell, R-O-S-W-E-L-L, about the famous crash in 1947 in Roswell, New Mexico. And his father was a big military man stationed at White Sands Missile Range in New Mexico. And believe it or not, he was one of the first to get on that ship after it crashed. He actually saw the aliens that were on it. One alive and three or four dead, something like that. So anyway, Blake's dad was right there. This book is totally different than any other Roswell book I've seen. He also has a website, SirBlakeSinclair.com. SirBlakeSinclair.com. So get that book if you get a chance, Roswell, on Amazon. Listen, the song plays Anunnaki Came for Gold by Sci-Fi Track at the end of this spot. Listen to the words and you'll glean just about everything you need to know about the Anunnaki. Their ancient gold mines are spotted by the thousands on Google Maps. So listen, Richie Barron, Dr. Tequila, gonna sign out for now. Thanks to my programmer, Saul Vigil, from Baleen, New Mexico. Speaking of New Mexico, also the station owner, Richard Verasso. He resides in Oceanside, California these days. 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Over and out.

the gold. The Anunnakis still among us today. A powerful race, still got human slaves. Their agenda.

0: all you people out there listening today or tonight, Japan, Australia, USA, wherever you may be, I've got a new song out there now. Saul has it up on the radio playing already. It's called Just Another Day in Your Life. It's on YouTube by Richie Barron. You can check it out there, or you can hear it on almost every show. Saul has it up now on Famous Hits Live. We'd like to put a couple tentacles out there and find out who's listening these days and get some opinions, especially on my new song, Just Another Day in Your Life. So Saul's email is Saul, SaulVigil, Saul Vigil, at hotmail.com, or Richie Barron, RichieBarron, 876, at gmail.com. 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Hey, Richie Barron, Dr. Tequila here on Famous Hits Live Radio. Listen, I got a fabulous new song, even if I do say so myself. I like it. People are digging it. And it's called Just Another Day in Your Life. And it's on YouTube. You go in and put Richie Barron, Just Another Day in Your Life. It'll come right up. Done by our programmer, Saul Vigil, here on Famous Hits Live Radio. So go check out the new song, Just Another Day in Your Life. And it'll play here on Famous Hits Live Radio, too. Thank you, people. Talk to you later.
1: It's Richie Barron, Dr. Tequila, with his latest song, Just Another Day in Your Life. This is a song for everybody out there in the world trying to live your dreams today. Featuring an all-star studio lineup, including Wayne De La Cruz on keyboards, Evan Palmerston on bass, Chris McGrew on drums, Chris Pimentel on guitar, Stuart Beats on the saxophone, plus Barry at Northern Light Studio in Santa Rosa, California. With the legendary Dr. Tequila singing his heart out, here's Just Another Day in Your Life by Richie Barron.

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Right on.

Say, man, ladies, Dr. Tequila, Richie Barron here. Purple Phantom Rolls Royce. I think you're going to dig this one. I did it at my dining room table. I'll get it in the studio later. Make it a little longer with some horns in it. This one sounds pretty good to me. Listen to it. I love the lowrider listeners we're getting lately. Saul sent me the Google verified numbers. We get those anytime we want. How many people listen worldwide? I'm so grateful the numbers of people that are listening to my shows. It just makes me feel honored. Thank you guys for listening to Famous Hits Live Radio. And yeah, I am going to get that Purple Phantom Rolls Royce. Richie Barron, over and out. Adios, amigos. Low and slow.

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0: There, Radio Land, Richie Barron, Dr. Tequila, also known as the Lowrider Godfather. That was put on me by Lady Luna from East Los Angeles, California. Hey, pray for L.A., that's what I say. People will have to carry on, but it's bad down there for them right now. So good vibes out to everybody in Los Angeles area, San Diego. Anyway, today I want to tout the listeners' numbers from around the world. The biggest countries being the USA, Australia, the Philippines, Mexico, the UK, Germany, New Zealand, Spain. Thanks to all these countries, the biggest ones approaching 100,000 listeners per show. That's not a week. That is 100,000 listeners per show. And the shows are doing really good on my 7 day a week, 10 o'clock, 1 p.m. and 8 p.m. California time. You can reach me. You want to send me a picture of what you do? Shout out on the. I'll put it up in the archives and put it up online for you in a spot. 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Really appreciate those cards and letters, people. You know what I mean. Anyway, today, once again, thanking all the listeners in the world for the numbers coming in. 100,000 people a show, damn close. 200 off on USA and Japan right now from being 100,000 a show. Richie Barron, Dr. Tequila. And also, you can contact Saul Vigil, the program director who rolls all my music for me. Baleen, New Mexico, SaulVigil at hotmail.com. SaulVigil at hotmail.com. Richie Barron, Dr. T, also known as the Lowrider Godfather. Adios, amigos and senoritas. Talk to you next time. Thank you. 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

Hey, Richie Barron, Dr. Tequila here. Beautiful sunny day. Anyway, listen, man, I got a story I got to tell you today. One of my stories of the road. This one is about playing in Alaska. Firstly, when you get booked there, you have to book 10 weeks at a time because they have to pay your airfare, your rooms, and you to play for 10 weeks. So you have to stay that long. It was a really good pay. And I was up there right in the height of the pipeline when there were pipelines going for oil and also pipelines laying on the bars everywhere, piles of you know what. And they would six pack you, we've discovered when we started to play there. Somebody bought you a drink. They didn't buy one. They bought you a six pack on a tray. So needless to say, I did not drink much in Alaska. I found a gym in one of the hotels right downtown. Nice weight room with a sauna. Well, I spent most of my time in there because the people up there, all they did in those days, I don't know if they're that much different now, they drank and partied, man, that's it. I would usually see them when I went to the gym. All the people that had been in the place the night before till 3 or 4 in the morning would be in this restaurant called The Fox right downtown Fairbanks. Fairbanks, Alaska is where we went. They would have been there eating breakfast about 10:30, quarter to 11 when I went to the gym. When we went up there, it was in January, booked out of Seattle. We had to take parkas with us, and we discovered why when you got off the plane. It was freezing, man. You needed a parka. Keyboard player Frankie stepped down off the stairs of the plane and slipped and fell right on his butt immediately. So they had a motel. I can't think of the name of the club right now, but I'll think of it. It was owned by a guy named Bill who owned the TV station in Fairbanks, too. Ran by a mafioso dude named Tony from New York. There's a lot of them came there during the pipeline days. I got to meet, I met lots of them. Became good friends with several. And they made money galore, as you know, in those days. Those guys had nothing but money, nowhere to spend it. So when they came in that club, half the time, there'd be a pile of white on the bar about the size of a football cut in half. And I didn't want to get into that. I couldn't get into that either. I'd have never made it. We played 6 nights a week. It was great money, but there's no way I could get into doing all that stuff they did. But a couple of the guys in the band, they started getting those drinks brought to them. The drummer got so bad drinking ouzo. A couple of them got off of that stuff. I can't stand it. And I had to send the drummer back to the States. He got so he couldn't hardly play. He'd get so drunk, I had to get rid of him. Mike was a great guy, but I had to get another drummer. I got a local drummer, thank God, for a couple days. So I got another guy flown up out of Sacramento, wherever it was, I forget, somewhere down south. Anyway, that club was run by Tony. When we got there, the first, he was there about 3 days, and then he took off for Hawaii, and I never saw him again until the 10 weeks was up when he came back. Rough life, huh? You talk about the frivolities up there. Women. My God, I didn't know what to do with myself. It was hard to know what to do next. But I'm not one to complain, so I did the best I could. One of the weird things that happened was there was a clothing salesman working at a only clothing store in Fairbanks, I think. He hung out in the club. Really good guy. But I don't know how much money he could have made selling clothes in that town. All of a sudden, he disappeared. He had a house half a block down the street, across the street from the club, right downtown. He rented from these two old ladies. Well, they came in one day, hunted me down and said, Richie, do you know anything about, I forget what his name was, man. He's gone and he owes us $270 for the heating oil bill. And they said, if you pay that, you can stay there here till you get done playing the club date. So naturally, I went and I got it out of my pocket. I didn't spend nothing up there. I came home with a lot of money that time. We had so many trips out of that. So many different things happened up there. You couldn't believe it, man. You go to the brothels outside of town, where there'd be like 15 women, big bar. Then they would all come down to the club and party too. So like I said, I did the best I could. People, come on. There was a big fire after I left. The club caught on fire about a month later or so, maybe 2 months after I got done playing up there. And I heard from somebody in Alaska, a friend of mine, a lady friend, naturally, said that Billy, he had a box of
big box of cash in the club. So it was on fire. So the dude tries to get back in there. Well, he did get back in there. The only problem is he never got out. He died in the fire of that club burning to the ground. So that's the story about that place, as weird as it is. That's the story of Fairbanks, Alaska, and what it's like to be in Alaska in the middle of winter when it's so cold that you don't even want to go. You can't go outside. You can't even breathe. 30 below, about average. So it was great fun while you were playing inside, but I would never again go to Alaska in the wintertime. I guarantee you that. Dr. Tequila, the Lowrider Godfather, over and out on Stories of the Road on FamousHitsLive.com. Keep listening. The numbers are great these days. We love you. Keep it up. You can send me emails. 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That my wife gets it. Something wrong with my email right now, but I get them from her. Admin, that's administration, at LawBaron.com. For Richie Baron, Dr. T, Lowrider Godfather, low and slow. Later.

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morning, everybody, from Healdsburg, California. Richie Barron, Dr. Tequila here. Beautiful day. Listen, I'm going to do one of my stories from the road for you right now. This one has got to do with I also wrote a song about it called Rita. Lady named Rita. She's on my mind. Well, in those days, she was 79 or 80 in that time period. I got off the road and took a single in Gig Harbor, Washington. Got an apartment right on the water. I think it was about three blocks around the water to the place I was playing. So it happens, the owner of this place, he was about 35 maybe. He was about my age. He had a 21-year-old girlfriend named Rita. I mean, this woman was beautiful, Greek woman. It took me a couple of days, but I fell into love, lust, love, whatever you want to call it, man, with this lady. And I could see that was kind of a ridiculous situation to get into, but it was mutual. That was the problem, totally mutual. So anyway, I realized, actually, we only got together a couple times, but not really got together, if you know what I'm speaking of. But she actually came to my apartment once around the water's edge there. I wasn't home. She left a note on my door. It's probably a good thing I wasn't there. Anyway, I started thinking, you know, this situation, Gig Harbor, I loved that place. Guy got me a really nice 71 Cadillac Fleetwood, forest green. His mother had died. He owned a big Shell oil distribution plant there in Gig Harbor, right on the water. Got me this car for $400. I hung out in this bar he was in. I forget the Tides Tavern, I think it was. On the water, everything's on the water in Gig Harbor. That's what it's based on. You can look it up. So anyway, I thought, you know, this is not really the place for me to hang out because you're going to get into nothing but big problems here. Who knows what this guy would be capable of doing? He had a house. They had a nice house and everything. He bought her a Corvette, an orange Corvette, beautiful car. So I decided it was time to pack my trailer, my utility trailer that I had to carry all my equipment, etc. Take that Cadillac I got and go back to San Francisco. Regretfully, and during that week, before leaving, I met this, well, I won't even call her any names or nothing. She was a beauty too, but she was like 19. Remember my song, Younger Woman? Listen to it sometime. Her name was Tammy. She wanted to go to San Francisco with me. So I stupidly, she was living with some guy too. Stupidly went to that house. I'd given her a ride home a couple days before. She worked at the Tides, the place right on the water where Rita ran the front desk and the entry and all that stuff into it, maitre d', for Mike, her boyfriend. Well, Tammy was working in the bar, waitress. Wanted to go to San Francisco with me, so stupidly I took her with me. Should have never happened. Got to San Francisco, stayed in Oakland with a friend of mine, a lawyer, attorney friend of mine, Charles. I got her a job. We went to Marin County where I'd been and hanging out before. Knew a lot of people there, musicians especially. The 2 a.m. Club is owned by a buddy of mine named Goose. I got her a job cocktailing in there. Another big mistake. Everybody's made mistakes in their life, but this was a big one. 2 is all past history now. I could care less. You never look to the past mistakes. Always move ahead. She took the car from Oakland to Marin County, the Cadillac. I had had all new brakes, etc., put on that car when we were in Oakland. Charles had a buddy of his do it for me. That thing was a perfect condition car. Forest green, black leather, black vinyl top.
She took it to Marin County. Short story, longer and shorter and taller. She met this military guy hanging out in the 2 a.m. club, unbeknownst to me. Well, a couple of nights before that, she'd also called me up at 2 in the morning, getting off her shift, and telling me she was with Tom Johnston, my buddy from the Doobie Brothers, at his house. Another marvelous tale, huh? Anyway, she never came home that next night with the car. No, she never came home that night. She had taken off with this military. I won't get into it any farther. They took off for Texas, is what I hear through the grapevine from people at the 2 a.m. club. I had the hood chained down to keep people from stealing anything. Oakland is not that great of an area, as we all see in the papers and on the news. So they couldn't check the oil or anything. They burnt the car up down by Bakersfield, left it sitting on the freeway. I don't know how they got on from there and don't care. Never saw him again, and thank God I didn't. This police guy, cop from Mill Valley, California, he helped me find the car through the highway patrol. This buddy of mine, Gary Nord, his millionaire dude, lived in a big mansion up by Auburn, California. We took his van down there, towed the Cadillac back to Auburn, California, to his 90 acres on this big lake. Well, he said he was going to get his buddy of his to rebuild the motor for me because it was frozen. They had ran it out of oil. You know what happens to an engine? All you lowriders could know that. So it sat there at his house. The guy never worked on it. It's probably still sitting there. Gary passed away about 10 years ago. Then his son took over the properties. I'm sure that Cadillac is down in the vines and weeds there somewhere. So that's another one of my stories about younger women and what can happen to you if you get too involved. Richie Barron, Dr. Tequila. 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

Good Tuesday morning to everybody. Richie Barron, Dr. Tequila here. Sitting at my usual kitchen table spot overlooking the North Bay of San Francisco. Mount Tam over in Marin County. Really strange. I spent 28 years probably in Marin County. And now I'm on the opposite side of the bay in a big house up on the hill. Which I wrote about that in a song, by the way. One of my songs called Early Morning Thoughts has this house in it. Today, I want to tell you about a song that I do all the time on my shows and about a man I really admire. Great songwriter, great singer, singing too. Yeah, right on. From the Allman Brothers and the man himself, Greg Allman. I do a song called Midnight Rider every show. Love that song. One of the strange things about the Allman Brothers is my best friend of probably 20 plus years that I met in Sausalito, California in 1996, Jimmy Anderson. He was Greg's road manager back in the day, late 70s, 80s. In his, they call him Jimmy Dancer Anderson. He's about 6'5", curly blonde hair, and he took care of Greg on the road. Because, as you know, Greg was a great dude, marvelous personality, but he did have his habits. And Jimmy had to take care of him and get him on the stage a lot of times, which he did. They were both Harley fanatics, both rode Harleys. Greg Allman track, Saul Vigle putting it up for you now. On Famous Hits Live Radio. Saul is in Belen, New Mexico. The owner of the station, Richard Verasso, lives in Copperopolis, California, based out of San Francisco for the shows. Richie Barron saying, adios, amigos. Thank you, Spain, Mexico, USA, all the many, many countries that play our music. Thousands of times, thousands of listeners a day, according to Google. They don't lie. 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

0: Barron, also known as Dr. Tequila, and you are listening to Famous Hits Live. Right on.
1: Princess Bellotta Suite, take two.

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Especially when it's true, people. They've made slaves of the human kind. Sumerian tablets tell us so. Inki, Bakhnai, and Balata, many thousand years ago. It's all right now.

0: 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Right on.
1: Can't turn back the clock, Richie Barron. We all know that one.

Say, man, ladies, Dr. Tequila, Richie Barron here. I just got done recording an acoustic version of my new track, Purple Phantom Rolls Royce. I think you're going to dig this one. I did it at my dining room table. I'll get it in the studio later. Make it a little longer with some horns in it. This one sounds pretty good to me. Listen to it. I love the lowrider listeners we're getting lately. It was up over 1,000 listeners on last night's Sunday show. Saul sent me the Google verified numbers. We get those anytime we want. How many people listen worldwide? So there was like 15,666 listeners in California alone last night. That's one show. I'm on 7 days a week. I'm so grateful the numbers of people that are listening to my shows. It just makes me feel honored. Thanks to Saul Vigil, station owner Richard Barrasso from Copperopolis, California, for all the help in the songs that I've gotten to put up on the air for the last 8-9 years. I forget, it's a long time already. Thank you guys for listening to Famous Hits Live Radio. And yeah, I am going to get that Purple Phantom Rolls Royce. Richie Barron, over and out. Adios, amigos. Low and slow. A Purple Rolls Royce. Take 2.

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5: Famous Hits.

Amen. Yes, indeed. This show today dedicated to the late, great Eddie Money, a friend of all, one of the best entertainers that ever came down the line, people. Eddie Money, R.I.P., brother. That's from Richard Verasso, myself, Richard Segovia, everybody connected. Richard Segovia actually produced this song. The Blues Are Money. I also like to tell you about a CD. I'll take you back in a time machine right now. The 1990, people, in Marin County, I recorded a CD called Secrets in the Night. A bunch of great players on it. Man, I had Pee Wee Ellis from the James Brown Band. Evan Palmerston on bass. Jeff Craig on drums, along with Buddy Miles. It was produced in part at Bear West Studios. The song itself, Secrets of the Night, was engineered by Mark Needham, who's now a very famous producer in Los Angeles. Thank you, Mark. Thank you, brother. Had Al Molina, Hottie on trumpets, and did the horn charts. Backed by a couple of entrepreneurs from Marin County who really helped me out a lot, Dwayne Sumner and David Pfaff. Eventually, I ran out of money. No more backs, no more backers. And I was left with an unreleased, undistributed CD. But guess what? 29 years later, with a little help from my friends, we're doing it again. It'll be up for sale online soon. Secrets in the Night. 9 tracks that you've only heard a couple of on Famous Hits Live in the past. So thanks to Saul Bigel, Richard Verasso, and other friends. It's going to be playing again in this segment of Dr. Tequila's Cantina today with my good friend, DJ Saul Bigel. And you are listening to Famous Hits Live from Copperopolis, California, and San Francisco. Richie Barron here, Dr. Tequila. We'll see you down the line. Famous Hits Live.

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Right on.

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1: 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Peace.

flesh and bone, tabernacle, transparent as glass to the beauty about us. 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
4: 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I'm here with Bob from 101 Bike. Tell us about your company and what we're doing here.
5: Hey, Richie, thanks for stopping by. We're here at San Diego Harley-Davidson today, and we've teamed up with the San Diego Bike Coalition and 101 Bikes, which is my brand with Jeremy McGrath, the famous motocross star. And we're out here, you know, showing our bikes off and letting people experience them. And also with the San Diego Bike Coalition, they're getting kind of the rules of the road, the do's and don'ts, and learning how to ride an e-bike.
4: And as a community guy, and I'm digging these bikes because one is my gal loves them because they're environmental, right?
5: Very much so.
4: She takes it into the green thing, but I look at it as just being cool. And it's great for kids to drive, you know, or get on these bikes. And it'll lead them up to a Harley someday, which is why we're here at Harley. And then I want to tell you that it's also going to lead back down, because I can't really ride a Harley anymore because of my legs, but I'm going to end up riding one of your bikes.
5: Perfect.
4: So on the way up, during, and on the way down.
5: You know, the love affair with two wheels starts early, you know, for all of us. You know,
4: that's
5: a kid
4: right.
5: Riding early bikes and then BMX bikes, Stingrays and then BMX bikes, then eventually motorcycles and motocross or Harleys or whatever you're into. But e-bikes are awesome for transportation, getting around town, going to school, going to the store.
4: Parking.
5: You park everywhere, anywhere you want.
4: Parking, man, and Oceanside's ridiculous.
5: Yeah.
4: Hey, so this education is really grand, and I really think that it should be expanded so everyone getting into these bikes come and do something like this, just like we have to now to get your M1 for your motorcycle.
5: Yep, 100%. Yeah, well, the rules are changing too. I mean, the legislation is changing regarding bikes. The bikes that we make are called what's called a Class 2 e-bike. That's up to 20 miles an hour. And local municipalities are clamping down on e-motorcycles, excuse me. And
4: right.
5: Those are typically ones that don't have pedals. And they go, you know, 30, 40, 50 plus miles an hour. And they're, you know, they're great for off-highway, but not for city streets.
4: And now how do we catch up with you and a 101 bike?
5: You can find us at 101bikes.com. Very simple. So we're a local company. I'm out of Cardiff. That's where I do all my work and design. And we have a location up in Leucadia called The Bike Shop. And they have the product on display. Or you can find them at most Costcos.
4: All right. Well, that's easy enough. And the design is really cool. It's simplistic yet sturdy. And it's got big, thick tires. It's great for beach running around beach town. Shoot, you got it going on. Bob, thanks for coming on the air with me.
5: Thank you, buddy. Appreciate okay. it.
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0: Famous Hits Live.